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2: Trying to turn the tide. I'm Lisa Lucera, Fox News. President Trump taking his economic message to a battleground state.
3: A Las Vegas casino hosted President Trump, who was trying to make the case his economic policies are paying off.
4: The economy is the greatest economy we've ever had by far. The economy aren't good. Fake polls.
3: The president is hoping to turn public opinion fewer than 3 months from the midterm elections.
4: And I'm not getting credit from the fake news for what I've done. I never have gotten credit. I don't get credit.
3: President Trump also says he is still hopeful to make a deal with Iran, claiming both countries are talking. Iran has denied talks with the U.S. are happening.
2: Fox's Jared Halpern at the White House. Last night, the president delivered an address at his golf club outside Los Angeles, the same place where days before a man was arrested carrying a gun and ammunition.
5: Police found a large number of weapons and ammunition in the suspect's home, in his car, and on his person. Question now is motive. What prompted 38-year-old Janine John Toulet to show up here on Friday pretending to be a federal agent, wearing an earpiece, taking photos and video of the security setup? He left, then returned on Sunday.
2: Fox's William Lajeunesse at Trump National Golf Club. Toulet is being held on $250,000 bail. Health Secretary Robert F. Kennedy Jr. moving to shut down Network for Hope, a Kentucky-based organ donation group. The group's accused of continuing plans to retrieve organs from people who unexpectedly showed signs of life.
6: We will not tolerate organizations that compromise patient safety or betray the trust of donors or their families.
2: In a statement, Network for Hope said it complies with all federal organ policies. 345 people across 27 states have gotten sick with salmonella linked to jalapeno peppers. 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
22: We shall never surrender.
23: Was, it looked like, planning to assassinate Trump. Good morning, everybody. But you know, what do you expect? No, really, haven't we just become numb to this? Well, yeah, somebody was going to kill Trump. So, Trump is out in California right now. He's got two things he's doing. And I think a fundraiser, that might be what was going on at his golf club. Then he's going to Vegas for something else. But anyway, Janine John Taley. Now, can you help me out with this, Aluko? Isn't that a woman's name?
24: Yeah, it sounds like it.
23: I probably should have Googled this. J-E-A-N-I-N-E. Janine John Taley, a 38-year-old, was arrested Sunday. Now, bear in mind, Trump is there now. This was on Sunday afternoon. This person was arrested, charged in a federal criminal complaint with possessing an unregistered short-barrel rifle. He was arrested Saturday, not Sunday, I'm sorry, at Trump National Golf Club, Los Angeles. So what were they doing? Okay, well, federal agents were conducting sweeps ahead of Trump's visit yesterday to the golf club. They spotted Taley walking around the course wearing an earpiece while taking photos and videos of security planning activities. Taylee returned the next day on Sunday. He allegedly approached federal agents and falsely claimed he worked for the State Department and was assigned to a security detail. Yeah, I'm sure these guys went, oh, you are? Oh, great. He admitted he had a loaded firearm inside his pickup truck parked at the club. But here's the thing. They found some kind of a manifesto on this person. Couple of guns and a manifesto. And the manifesto had some disturbing things written in it. So this person had some problems. I don't know the rest of their background. Most of it hasn't come out yet. I want to know why somebody's named Janine. It doesn't make any sense to me. By the way, Trump's course here is beautiful. It's right on the water. And it looks like, one, a very challenging course, but also a very beautiful course. So anyway, here we continue to be numb to this. And we continue to have the rhetoric. Can you imagine if any Democrat had this many and these kind of threats against them? What they'd be saying? Remember when Gabriel Giffords got shot? And Barack Obama blamed it on people like me, talk radio. Talk radio's got to tone it down. Come to find out, the guy who shot her, the congresswoman, it was not politically motivated. The guy had some profound mental illness. But that's what they do. Oh, you got to tone it down. Not them. You got to tone it down. Remember Chuckie Schumer on the steps of the Supreme Court? I want you to know Kavanaugh. I want you to know Gorsuch. You have released the whirlwind and you will suffer the consequences. And somebody shows up at Kavanaugh's house with a couple of guns, a knife, some nylon ties, and admits to police, yeah, I was going to kill Brett Kavanaugh. Right. It's only if we say anything. Oh, look who's on the line here. Jimmer joins us. Good morning, sir. This is unusual on a Wednesday.
0: Yeah, well, two things. Number one is Trump ought to just stop worrying about getting the party elected this fall and leave Gene Shapiro alone and everything else and just stay focused and try to do everything at once.
23: Yeah.
0: Before everything collapses around him, which I don't think it will, but he's going to start paying attention,
23: yep.
0: You know, to things that are going on.
23: I get you. I hear you, and I agree.
0: And the second thing, you know, about them, you know, calling out things and that. Remember when JFK Jr.'s plane went down and Ted Kennedy called out the Sixth Fleet?
23: They had
0: half the Navy out there.
23: I know he
0: you
23: did.
0: Know? If that was Republican, you would have forgotten that was going to happen, right?
23: I was in TV at the time. I wasn't in radio, so I couldn't really express opinion. But I said that privately, like, whoa, whoa, whoa, whoa. I mean, I know he's a former president's son, but would they do this for me? Would they be out there doing this for me? I mean, the Coast Guard would be out there. There might be volunteers out there. You're right, though. There were Navy vessels there. They were using that side sonar to be able to search, and yeah, ultimately they found him. But you're right.
0: Yeah, and the last thing is, Jimmy, is that I cannot believe you almost had me burn my eggs this morning. I was making my breakfast.
23: Why?
0: Because you're whining. Oh, I got to do my own show, and then I got to do Danny, and I got to cover for the guy at the Cape, and I'm so stressed. And I'm under pressure. You've taken more time off there. You'll be dead and buried 10 years, and you'll still owe IHOT money. You know? So why are you whining that you have to do a little bit of work? And I don't understand.
23: Hold on.
0: And I'm telling you. Cherry on the Sunday. No, don't hold on nothing. And the cherry on the Sunday is you're going to have that moron come on Danny's show and ruin it?
23: You can't call Tommy a moron.
0: Come on and do this and that. And we'll have you come on to Danny's crowd. You know, people are going home from work when Danny's on. The roads are going to be crowded, and they're going to have to deal with that. You know, you're going to reap the whirlwind if something happens. Go ahead. You got the ear now. Go ahead.
23: First of all, I never complained about doing this. Danny covers for me when I'm away. And by the way, I'll just let you know now. I'm off next week again. Look.
0: Hold on.
23: I have 4 weeks vacation a year. And I take it. I take the 4 weeks. Now, I know other people would say, you shouldn't take all your vacation. No way. My attitude is, you take the vacation. And by the way, with this company, if I don't take it by December 31st, it doesn't carry over. I lose it.
0: Oh, see, a lot of places, they have 4 or 5 weeks, like the steel company I was at. You could take two and they'll give you the pay for the 3 years.
23: I would. There are instances I might think about doing that, but I'm also a big believer in vacation. You got to take your vacation. Or
24: I'm going on vacation soon.
0: With all the stuff going on nowadays, of course you need your rest.
23: Yeah, and El Luco's taking vacation toward the end of the month.
0: What do you mean? He's only been there 3 weeks. Oh, my goodness gracious.
24: I've been here close to a year.
23: He's coming up on a year anniversary soon. He's been here that long.
24: I've been here since November of last year.
23: He's been here since November of last year.
0: Oh, my goodness gracious, how time flies. I didn't know that.
23: Yeah, anyway, he'd been with the company before that, too. He worked for iHeart and Providence before that, so.
0: Yes. Yeah. Well, he's starting to slip now, the way he's joining in on your three-way thing. Now he wants to be a player.
23: Listen, you should be happy. Next week, you're going to have Danny Ferentino with El Luco in the morning, and then you're going to have Danny Ferentino in the afternoon. Yeah.
0: Like I told you.
23: That's your
0: like
23: favorite
0: I
23: guy.
0: Told you,
23: what?
0: Like I told you, you got to go get the Windex from the dollar store and do the rearview mirror. He's coming. You don't get it. I'm trying to help you. You just don't want to listen.
23: Danny doesn't want my job. He's got enough to do. He doesn't want
24: way
23: my
24: too much.
23: Job.
24: I got too much going on here.
23: Yeah, that's Danny. I got too much going on here. I got way too much going on. I'm too busy. That's Danny.
0: I don't know.
23: All right, my friend.
0: I just want you to be more careful of what you're saying and what you're pushing when people try to make their breakfast and digest.
23: All right. I'll keep that in mind.
0: Because the shadow knows all, brother. Remember
23: right.
0: That.
23: Duly noted, Jimmer. Thank you for your call. We'll see you. Bye-bye. All right, we do. Listen, we're going to get to some serious stuff. And then after 7:30, I will talk about, 7:30 we got Mike Minug running for governor in Massachusetts, looking for the Republican nomination. Mike Minug, we had Brian Shortsleeve the other day. Those guys can come on as much as they want. No, I have not made an endorsement in that race at all. So they can come on whenever they want. He is going to talk about some interesting things that he's proposing. And also we're going to talk about Governor Maura Healey. You know, El Luco, I need you to dig up the old, I need you to dig up that sound clip I had from the U.S. attorney. I think it was last week in Boston, where she was on WCBB's OTR.
24: Yeah, I can find that.
23: Yeah, and she was saying, we haven't had any contact with the Healey administration over fraud. I mean, they were out investigating welfare fraud, food stamp fraud, everything else. And they were asked, well, do you get leads from the state? No. Maura Healey, this is why. I'm going to tell you why before we get to the break. Do you know why Democrats don't investigate fraud? Because they don't want to. They don't ever want to have to say.
24: Found it.
23: Yeah, great. Put it. Stick it up there, please.
24: Already there.
23: They don't ever want it to come up that they had money going out to welfare recipients that was unaccounted for and not necessarily meeting the guidelines or the criteria. In other words, people stealing welfare. They never want to investigate it. They don't. They never want to have to come and say, oh, yeah, that was bad. We had some, sorry about that. No, they don't ever want to do it. And that's what really sickens me. We're going to talk about that. And then we'll get to the results from last night. It looks to me like the Democratic Socialists did better than the so-called traditional Democrats.
1: Oh, so your liberal slip is showing.
23: You got to do that louder. Nobody heard that.
1: Your liberal slip is showing.
23: That's a Jimmer. Your liberal slip is showing, Jim. I do not wear a slip. And if I did, it wouldn't be liberal. No. It would be red and it would say MAGA on it. All right. Let's get to the break. Rory O'Neill, listen, you got to hear this. A rocket smashed into the moon yesterday. He'll tell you all about it. You're listening to the Jim Polito Show. You are not alone.
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0: about Rhode Island's favorite son, tallest man in journalism, and multi-award-winning journalist, national correspondent to the Jim Polito Show, and space, space expert, space, the final frontier. These are the voyages.
1: How attack was that in there?
0: You know, these are the voyages of Rory O'Neill.
1: Oh, boy.
0: His five-year mission.
1: Sitting behind the same desk, lathering away.
0: So listen.
1: In the pre-dawn hours.
0: No, listen, though. This is all very good. So the thing smashed into the moon. Tell us all about this.
1: Right. Remember the old black and white movie, The Big Moon, that man in the moon, the rocket goes into his eye?
0: That was the old silent movie. It looked like that, right?
1: It's sort of like that. So back in January of last year, SpaceX launched these two different missions combined onto one rocket. One of them actually was a lunar lander. But the rocket was so far away from the Earth that its gravity didn't pull back the upper stage, where it normally would disintegrate on reentry. Instead, it got picked up by the moon's gravity. By the way, all of this was expected. No surprises here. We all knew it was going to happen. And then overnight last night, that upper stage smashed into the lunar surface at around 5,400 miles per hour. Depending on who you talk to, SpaceX says it was closer to 90 feet. NASA said probably closer to a 60-foot wide impact zone as a result.
0: I would imagine he was, it was pretty dusty.
1: Well, yeah, that's actually what they're trying to figure out. See what that dust was like, how much got kicked up, how long does it take for it to clear. This creates bigger issues because in order to put satellites and send up missions in orbits like this, we're going to have this situation happen again. But at the same time, we can't be having all these bases on the moon and then rockets just falling out of the sky willy-nilly on the moon surface. So how do we figure that out?
0: I read that it hit the moon. Right. No, listen, it hit the moon the speed of a bullet on Earth. A bullet fired out.
1: Yeah. That's about right. 6,000 miles an hour for a bullet. So yeah, 5,400.
0: Yeah.
1: All right, here's the other thing. An object with that mass and speed hits the moon about every 6 days.
0: Really, you mean and like space junk and meteors, right?
1: Yep, a meteor. Yep.
0: And hence all the holes, the Swiss cheese like appearance of the moon.
1: Because there's no atmosphere up there. Nothing burns up like it does here on Earth.
0: Right. That's what I was going to say. Because people often ask that question. Wait a minute. If it's hitting the moon, why does it hit the moon? Why doesn't it hit us? And stuff that comes toward us, well, when you're looking up at the sky at night, that's a shooting star. That's whatever was coming toward us burning up.
1: Maybe, yeah.
0: Yeah, thank goodness, right?
1: Well, right, yeah, that thin blue line.
0: The other thin blue line where all of a sudden friction comes into play and the thing burns up, unfortunately. That is what claimed one of our shuttles on reentry. Because the tiles, what was that, 2000 or 2001? The tiles were not... 03, maybe. Yeah, maybe 03.
1: Columbia.
0: Yes, Columbia. That was
1: not a tile. That was reinforced carbon.
0: Wait a minute. I thought Columbia was a tile. It got knocked out by the foam on the.
1: The falling foam punched a hole in. It's not tile. It was RCC. So it was, the tiles on the underbelly of the RCC covers the.
0: And then they were coming back into Earth's orbit and the friction and. All over Texas. Spread all over Texas. Yeah. Terrible.
1: Yeah.
0: Okay.
1: That's familiar. Yes.
0: Yeah. Okay. So does this thing smacking into the moon, this is my real question for you.
1: There you go.
0: No, but does it,
1: your question. Go
0: no,
1: ahead.
0: But it, does it give us any kind of, the data collected from this? Does it give us any kind of help with our whole moon mission thing?
1: Yeah, well, it can. NASA is still trying to coordinate with telescopes from around the world. We haven't seen the pictures yet. There will be pictures. Now, whether or not they're grainy before and afters or, do we actually catch video of it somewhere, that's still a bit of a wait and see. Let's see what AI does. We'll see what gets turned up. But they're hoping to learn something from this. We did hear from a SpaceX scientist earlier this week. She was actually there to talk about the upcoming SpaceX Crew 13 mission, but was asked about this, and she couldn't wait to see it and wait to get the results. Because, again, how these things impact and how the dust settles down is important. Because even when we build these future lunar bases, let's imagine we're going to build something that needs 100 different missions to build.
0: Yeah.
1: Well, say I've got 35 of them set up and I got 64 rockets coming in to land to deliver stuff. Well, where do they land to deliver it? Because if you land there and all you do is kick up dust that then covers all my solar panels.
0: Oh, yeah.
1: Well, now that was a problem. So, and then how far away do you have to land if I'm going to land 65 more missions in order to get this thing done? So, I mean, it's some of those things that we take for granted with our gravity. But you really have to look at when you say, well, wait, where do I land this thing that doesn't kick up so much dust that it's going to ruin everything else?
0: Makes sense.
1: Take that, Matt Damon didn't have that issue with his making potatoes.
0: Yeah, with his own poop. That was disgusting.
1: Taco Bell lettuce up there would have...
0: Right. He would have been able to have really fields of crops. Rory O'Neill, everybody, space expert. Thank you, my friend. We'll talk with you tomorrow.
1: Hey, thanks, Jim. Talk to you then.
0: Take care. Mike Minoug, candidate for governor. When we return, you're listening to The Jim Polito Show. You are not alone.
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0: So yesterday, Governor Rapino, I'm sorry, Governor Maura Healey was in Worcester, actually at my alma mater, Worcester State University, talking about health care, her health care plans, and, you know, as usual, the Democrats broke the system with Obamacare. Remember, you could keep your doctor, you could keep your plan, and you'd save $2,500. Yeah. How'd that work out for everybody? So anyway, she's out there touting her plan. Well, somebody else is touting theirs. Mike Minogue is a candidate for the Republican nomination to be governor. He did receive the nomination of the Republican Party at the state's Republican convention. And he joins us now to talk about his health plan. Good morning, Mike.
1: Morning, Jim. It's great to hear from you. And I've spent 30 years in healthcare. And it's interesting that Maura Healey has been in the job almost 4 years.
0: Yep.
1: And with 3 months left to the general election, she's now talking to committee members to design a plan. I think she should add me to the committee member because I think she's copying off of my press release and my plan, which is for access to affordable care that has quality. And the reason that's important is because we have some of the best hospitals, but we're destroying the system after 4 years of her over-regulating and overspending. And for access, what we need is to be able to get in and see our doctors, but because the general practitioners, with the cost of living and the high percentage of Medicare, Medicaid, many are retiring or moving south. And as a result, it takes 6+ months to even get an appointment, which means a lot of people are now getting their health care in the emergency room, along with illegal immigrants getting free health care. And we have a mental health crisis, which is also being treated in the emergency room. So we need to move that care out of the emergency room where it's burning out nurses and doctors and get it back into the communities, back into clinics, back with general practitioners and counselors for mental health illness. And that's one of the ways that we're going to be able to help us get more access to our physicians and treatment.
0: Yeah, it wasn't lost on me, Mike, that I received this from one of your people, Lizzie, and came to me, and I thought, oh, that's interesting. And then all of a sudden I hear about Maura Healey making an announcement with Congressman Jim McGovern about what she's going to do about health care. And it really, the irony wasn't lost on me at all. You talk about one of the things that I have a background in healthcare too, prior to returning to media, and you're absolutely right. Providing care in an emergency room is one of the most expensive and the least efficient ways of providing care to people. But I know myself firsthand, my doctor just retired, who I had been with for 25, 26 years, you know, that happens. And now I'm doing the scramble to find a new primary care doctor because I don't want to go to the emergency room. I don't want to go there. But if you keep doing what you're doing with healthcare in Massachusetts, like she is, either ignoring it or making mistakes, you're right. Primary care doctors, like police who feel they're not being respected, are going to leave the state or retire.
1: Yeah, and we have also a bigger problem in that we are pushing out all our physicians, not all, but so many of our physicians and nurses in Boston are commuting in because they can't find a place to live locally they can afford. And we're burning them out as well. And we have the risk now of losing healthcare outside of just Boston. You have clinics and hospitals that are shutting down, some which have already given up high-risk treatment. So whether it's maternity, stroke, or cardiac care, for example, the Norwood Hospital shut down. And so if you have a heart attack in that area, you're looking at a 55-minute ride to get to the nearest hospital. And then that's not acceptable. And if I go further west into the Commonwealth, you're going to find places that don't have cardiac emergency care or maternity emergency care. So that's why we need this hub and spoke. And it makes sense to everyone that in Boston, in the hospitals, those buildings are the most expensive, most expensive for energy, most expensive for the labor that's there, most expensive in all the regulations. So we do too much of that high-risk surgery and procedures there that we could do in the communities and surgery centers and clinics. And one quick example, you go to an emergency room in Boston and get an MRI, you're going to wait, you're going to be rushed in, and it's going to be about $1,500. Mm. If you schedule your MRI out in the community, drive to your clinic where you can park in the parking lot, walk inside, they put music on you, you get your procedure done, scheduled, it's $350.
0: Yeah.
1: So we're having that example happen millions of times, and it's happening now where more and more people are being sent into Boston. And it's very difficult now to even be transferred into Boston to get beds because the hospitals are being overwhelmed with people trying to get in for treatment.
0: You know, we're talking with Mike Minug, a Republican candidate for governor endorsed by the party, and will be in a primary race and then wants to face Governor Maura Healey. So I do know that, and I can tell you that people in outside of the Boston area do look to Boston as kind of the center of excellence for certain treatments. And there was a move over the past, 25, 30 years, for those hospitals to branch out and partner with community hospitals, or in some instances, merge with those community hospitals to offer the level of excellence that's available, say, at a Mass General or a Brigham or a Dana-Farber, offer that outside of the city, as you're talking about, a better model. But it seems to me that that hasn't flourished, and in some ways, it has retracted back to the Boston hospitals.
1: You're exactly right, and it's because we're over-regulating the hospitals. The coalition, even many of the big hospitals, will welcome the opportunity to partner. And one of the things I have in my patients first plan, right? If you think about what success is that patients have access to affordable quality care. And one of the things I'm proposing in my plan is to create low regulation healthcare enterprise zones that's in the rural and underserved communities. And you can eliminate the certificate of need in these gaps. And that you can be doing all around Massachusetts. And I think that that's what most people would welcome, including some of the hospitals. And instead, our government in the state is so restrictive, they're forcing and almost trying to keep everything, all the procedures done in Boston, in the most expensive centers, because they think that that's the best model. We need people that are involved in healthcare that understand it. And I have a committee of some of the most experienced doctors, nurses, administrators. And these are not difficult solutions. In fact, many of them are common sense. And again, Maura Healey's term is almost over. We have 3 months to the general election, and now she's creating a plan. I had a committee, and I started working on a plan 10 months ago, and I've been in this space for 30 years. I've been in all these hospitals, ICUs, CCUs, surgery rooms. I understand how important it is to put patients first, but also to make sure that the quality comes from the caregivers, the nurses, the doctors, and that's what we have to do. We have to make sure that they have what they need. We use innovation, we partner together, and we provide great healthcare to the entire Commonwealth, not just a few zip codes.
0: Yeah, that's been an issue. And in watching Massachusetts politics as long as I have, I mean, this is a fact. This isn't a partisan statement. When the Republicans are in the corner office, they pay more attention to central and western Massachusetts. Whereas if a Democrat is in there, they do not. Because all they want to worry about is their big blue region around Boston, where the majority of their votes are going to come from. And they don't pay attention to the rest of the state. Partly because there are pockets in the rest of the state that are very deep red, and they don't. It almost seems as if they don't care. I can look back at, say, a Charlie Baker, Paul Cellucci, Bill Weld, and say, wow, they paid attention to outside of the 128 belt, and it seems as though you're following in those footsteps.
1: Absolutely. And with all due respect to those people, I have more experience in healthcare across the board. I've been in hospitals all over the world for 30 years. I understand regulatory law. I chaired the entire medical device industry globally, and I understand the importance of innovation and access. But in regards to being a CEO, I also understand budgets. And did you know, Jim, that 54% of our state budget is for healthcare?
0: Yeah.
1: And that's not for commercial insurance. That's for Medicare, Medicaid. And the other programs. But the sad fact is we have the highest healthcare costs commercially in the nation.
0: Yeah.
1: Highest healthcare costs. So that's, and they're part of the challenge we have in the future is our top two employers, universities.

0: important and maybe is seen a little bit outside of pure healthcare. We have a mental health crisis. We have a mental health crisis, and we need to figure out which one it is. Is it drug addiction? Is it mental health? Is it PTSD? One of the things I've learned in doing my homework is that our correctional officers in Massachusetts have some of the highest suicide rates in the country.
1: Yeah.
0: We already know that veterans have very high suicide rates as well. And it makes absolutely no sense that we force these people into emergency rooms for treatment. And then in order to get a counseling appointment through this system, you're talking about many months unless you've survived the suicide attempt. So this is another example where it doesn't cost more money to push it back into the communities. In fact, I'd argue you're going to get better care in the communities with the general practitioners. Some of them have counseling degrees or they have counselors, rather than have someone sit in the chaos of an emergency room and at the end of the day be sent home with Valium or some type of drug.
1: Yeah.
0: That's not the right answer.
1: That isn't.
0: If we focus on it, it's always cheaper to deal with it in the community than have it done in the emergency room in Boston.
1: Yep. Mike, I'm out of time. I appreciate your time and good luck to you.
0: Great. Thank you, Jim. Thanks for the time and what you do.
1: Thank you. All right. When we return, Mike Armstrong, you're listening to the Jim Polito Show. You are not alone.
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1: What's happening, fellow sports fans? It's Andy West. Let's take a look back on this day in sports history, August 5th. We'll start off today in 1973. Atlanta Braves pitcher Phil Niekro no-hits the San Diego Padres, and the Braves win 9-0. It's the first no-hitter for the franchise in Atlanta. Jumping ahead today in 2001, down a dozen runs to the best team in baseball, the Mariners, the then Cleveland Indians pull off the largest comeback in Major League Baseball history. They scored 3 in the 7th, 4 in the 8th, and 5 in the 9th to send it to extra innings. Then in the 11th, a Holbert Cabrera base hit won it for Cleveland. And today in 2007, left-hander Tom Glavine becomes only the 23rd pitcher in Major League Baseball history to reach the 300-win milestone. The pitcher best known for his years with the Braves got the milestone as a Met in an 8-3 win over the Cubs.
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2: Good morning, everybody. Yeah, we got to talk welfare fraud. I mean, nobody uses that word anymore. Have you noticed it? No one will say welfare fraud. They'll say, oh, SNAP fraud. You mean food stamps? No, SNAP. Well, it's food stamps. You're using the wrong term. No. It was food stamps. I don't think there's anything wrong with that. So, food stamps. We're talking about fraud, and specifically in the Commonwealth of Massachusetts, but as we know, all over the country. And I want you to keep this in mind as we start. Democrats never look for fraud in these kind of programs. Never. Never. Why? They don't want to find it. They don't want any negative attention brought to things like food stamps. Subsidies for daycare, kind of like in Minneapolis. They never want to show that. Medicare, Medicaid, fraud, they don't want to find it. I mean, there was a time when they did. Now they don't. Do you know why, how the Trump administration has been so effective at finding fraud? Because they looked for it. It's that simple. They looked for it. These government programs haven't been. There used to be better policing, better audits. Look at the money that gets, pardon the expression, pissed away. Oh, Jim, it's only a small percentage. Really? It is? I don't think so. The $9 billion going to the Somali pirates, I'll call them that, in Minneapolis, please. And other places. Dr. Oz coming out yesterday and talking about all of this fraud. All of this fraud. Because he just decided to look for it. And there's so much more that can be done. Democrats don't want anything to do with that. You may remember this. So I played this clip last week. Leah Foley. She's a U.S. attorney for the Boston region. You know, like you have U.S. attorneys. Like we were talking about Jeanine Pirro and whether or not she's going to get fired. She's got one of the most important U.S. attorney posts for Washington, D.C. Rhode Island's got one. Oh, they're all over. They're all over. Different regions of the country. Different districts. So Leah Foley, now in the Trump administration, is the U.S. attorney, federal U.S. attorney, out of Boston. So she was on OTR, that show on WCVB, and she was asked about the Commonwealth of Massachusetts and whether or not she receives help in her quest to uncover fraud in federal welfare programs.
3: Governor Healey says she does report suspicion of fraud to the Attorney General and also to your office. I know a couple of months ago there was a little bit of a back and forth between the two of you. Do you believe that?
4: I haven't seen it.
3: You haven't seen her report any fraud to your office?
4: Not that I'm aware of. And none of the cases that we brought were result of a tip from the state. Now, whether the state tipped off USDA or some other office, I don't know. but we have not seen any referrals, and not for nothing. I don't know of the AG bringing any criminal fraud cases.
2: Yeah. Yeah. Did you hear it? They don't want to find it. Because if they find it, they have to admit that people are stealing it. And then Republicans will say, hey, are you really watching this? They don't care. They don't care. And they'll say, oh, you're stripping away benefits and you're just using this as an excuse. Folks, I'll repeat it again. It's one of the principles of this show. Every single taxpayer dollar, every single one, has blood, sweat, and tears on it from some taxpayer. Okay? It was taken from somebody. And when it was taken, there should be the promise that it will be accounted for, it won't be wasted. But they don't do that. You know, this gets back to my whole thing with Slippery Neal, Richard Neal, 1st Massachusetts Congressional District, who makes the girls squeal. Richie Neal, he'll put his name on anything. Get some federal money, put his name on anything. I mean, he's already got like a park he put his name on. He's got a health center. I guess the DPW building, I remember that when I was a reporter out that way. His name's on that. It's like, what, because he brought the money that helped these? That's not your money, Richie. And by the way, in welfare fraud, that's not your money. Leah Foley recognizes that. Governor Rapino does not. And I assure you, Rhode Island, the same thing is happening in your state. There's fraud all over the place with these programs. And at the end of the day, you know, the argument they used to make, oh, it's such a small amount. Really? I don't care if it's 75 cents. I want every penny accounted for. And if somebody steals it, I want them in jail. I want them punished. That's people worked hard to pay that money into the system. Let's go to my Paisan, Nick in Weymouth, who wants to catch up about what's going on in Michigan, where, as far as I can see, Nick, it's only NBC that is saying Al-Sayed won. AP is still saying too close to call, but NBC is saying he won.
5: Yeah, Jim, how you doing, Kid
2: Good,
5: Polito?
2: Thank you. I love that, Kid Polito. I love that. Makes me feel young.
5: Speaking of that, Stevens actually has a puncher's chance. I say this because all of a sudden they've been counting on it. The only thing I like about CNN, by the way, they do instant updates on the tallies, okay? But all of a sudden I see even they have a lull at 77,000 votes left to count.
2: Yeah.
5: Now, what's really nice here, they're eating their own poison, the Democrats here, because the nasty habit of mail-in ballots have been screwing Stevens, because what's the name here? Got like what? 60-something thousand votes, McMorrow, because when she left the race, it was too late. Her name was going to be in the ballot, but a lot of those are actually mail-in ballots for her. So when you get into, yes, the actual area plus the actuarial process of predicting winners.
2: Yeah.
5: It's based on, as I say, permutations, combinations, and probabilities. Mm-hmm. Let's go for number one, permutations. This is a radical situation where you can't go with the trend necessarily. You got a woman who left early, name is still on the ballot. Yeah, there's some imbeciles that are still probably voting for her in the polls because it's on the ballot.
2: Right.
5: I say these mail-in ballots might have been enough to turn the tide here for Stevens. We'll see. But other than that, if what's his name wins, it's the tax the poor.
2: Yeah.
5: Tax the rich, excuse me. Feed the poor. Till there are no rich no more. Actually, tax the Moors, if you want to go back to, because the poor are turning into the affluential Moors who have invaded the country.
2: Yeah, I mean, well, it's not just that. You know that 50% of the country doesn't pay any federal tax. You know, like, and I say this to people who come to me all the time and say, hey, you can have socialism. Denmark has it. The folks in Norway have it. Sweden has it. And I say, ask them. They'll tell you they don't have socialism. They'll tell you they provide a lot of social welfare programs, but they have a strong capitalist economy. They just happen to take a good portion of your earnings in tax. However, they tax everybody. You don't have, like with the federal tax system, oh, if you make under this amount, you pay no federal taxes. They don't do that in those countries. You pay the taxes. Sure. They don't have the top 1% paying the lion's share of taxes in the country. They tax everyone equally. And you're so right. I still have a feeling, though, he's going to eke this out. I know it's one percentage point and they've got 77,000 votes still to count. I don't know, Nick. I kind of think he's going to. And I want, by the way, I want him to win because that's the easier candidate to defeat. She's still loopy, too. I don't know how they can call her a moderate. I think everything is relative. But listen, I got to run. Unless you want to hold over to the next segment, I got to run.
5: I can hold over because I got another question.
2: All right, sure.
5: I got a quick.
2: No, hold there. I'll just keep you on the line. You hold right there. Okay, don't go anywhere. You're listening to the Jim Polito Show. You are not alone.
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10: The Department of Homeland Security punished by a judge. I'm Lisa Lacerra, Fox News. It's over his handling of evidence during ICE raids.
11: A federal judge says Homeland Security is slow rolling its response to her order to preserve evidence from last year's controversial ICE raids in the Los Angeles area. She found the DHS in contempt for not completing her January order to create digital copies of cell phone communications for more than 800 immigration agents. Attorneys for immigrants argue those records could reveal evidence of racial profiling during the raids. The judge ordered Homeland Security to pay a fine of $500 a day until it complies and also pay the plaintiff's legal cost for obtaining the records.
10: Fox's Carmen Roberts, attorneys for DHS, admitted in court in June they were processing the government devices at a rate of 3 phones every 2 weeks, which would take nearly 4 years to complete. Talks between the U.S. and Iran through mediators in Oman continue. President Trump telling a crowd in Las Vegas this afternoon.
12: Iran cannot have a nuclear weapon. Can't have it.
10: The president again claiming he was ready to launch another major attack on Iran, but other Middle East nations asked him to back off. 3 people charged with making threats as authorities following last month's death of a black teenager from Mississippi.
13: The death of 18-year-old Nolan Wells during a July 4th boat trip with friends has been the source of relentless online speculation. Nolan is black. His high school friends are white. The teen's body was found 2 days after their trip near an island off Mississippi's Gulf Coast. An independent autopsy found the cause of death to be undetermined. No arrests have been made.
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10: Maryland Republicans say they'll sue over a constitutional amendment approved by state lawmakers during this week's special session.
11: Republican leaders in Maryland say they will mount a legal challenge to Tuesday's vote by the state's Democratic-controlled General Assembly that could change the rules surrounding how congressional district maps are drawn. State senators approved House Bill 2100, the constitutional amendment that, if approved by voters in November, would override a 2022 court ruling that some Democrats say blocked efforts to redraw Maryland's eight congressional districts. The mid-decade redistricting push follows similar moves by other states, touched off by President Trump when he urged Texas to redraw congressional maps ahead of this year's midterm elections. Tanya J. Powers, Fox News.
10: Hackers attempted a series of cyber attacks on major financial services firms and money managers in the past few days. Reuters reports the attempts used phone calls where the cyber criminals tried to trick employees into granting them access or handing over other sensitive information. Point 72 Asset Management told investors it faced an attack from hackers, and two other firms, Two Sigma Investments and Citadel, were also reportedly targeted. Perez Hilton is hospitalized after he appeared to harm himself in a live stream.
18: Celebrity gossip blogger Perez Hilton's family is thanking those who have reached out for their love and support after Hilton was hospitalized in Miami. They confirmed in a statement that he is receiving medical care, and that's where they are focusing. Miami-Dade Sheriff's deputies were dispatched to Hilton's home upon receiving numerous calls from concerned viewers who had witnessed a TikTok live stream, which has since been taken down, in which Hilton appears to be bloodied and in a distressed mental state. According to Fox News Digital, Hilton was placed under a psychiatric hold under the Baker Act. He reportedly had wounds and cuts all over the place.
10: Fox's Michelle Polino. I'm Lisa Lacera. This is Fox News.
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0: it's that time. 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
1: I literally have never said anything to invoke violence, and I challenge somebody to go and find a clip of a Democrat invoking violence.
2: I just don't even know why there aren't uprisings all over the country, and maybe there will be.
3: People need to start taking to the streets. This is a dictator.
4: You know, there needs to be unrest in the streets for as long as there's unrest in our lives.
2: Enemies of the state.
5: Show me where it says that protests are supposed to be polite and peaceful.

0: thought he should have punched him in the face. I said, even if you lost, he insulted your wife.
1: Yes.
0: He came down the escalator and called Mexicans rapists and murderers. He said, well, what do you think I should have done? I said, I think you should have punched him in the face and then gotten out of the race. You would have been a hero.
2: I said, if we were in high school, I'd take you behind the gym and beat the hell out of him.
3: Punch some people in the face.
4: When was the last time an actor assassinated a president?
5: They're still going to have to go out and put a bullet in Donald Trump.

0: ask you tonight, do you think Donald Trump is a fascist?
1: Yes, I do. Yes, I do.
2: The former chairman of the Joint Chiefs of Staff, Mark Milley, said, no one has ever been more dangerous to this country than Donald Trump, and he is a fascist to his core.
3: I have thought an awful lot about blowing up the White House.
4: I

0: But like, it's Ted Cruz. I mean, like, this dude has to be knocked over the head, like, hard.
1: We are not only gonna punch you back, but we are gonna knock you out.
2: Yeah.
3: The party of criminals and convicts is now speaking freely about their desires for violence, which should not be surprising. It is a very low IQ response as conflict resolution to first use violence. You could see this level of savagery in any species. And what we're dealing with here are people who are simply not very smart. And that doesn't bother me. What bothers me is that people who should know better will continue to vote for this nonsense because they don't want to admit that they were wrong. At least to his credit, Bill Maher does so. At least to his credit, John Fetterman does so. Joe Manchin does so. Because they recognize exactly what's happening. A man was arrested at Trump National Golf Course in California. The president scheduled last night to fly in the Republican National Committee fundraiser, and the fellow was walking around. He had bullets in his pocket. He had an arsenal in his home. He was studying the security measures on site. He claimed to be an advance man for the State Department, which of course turned out not to be true. By all accounts, it would appear that he was preparing an assassination attempt, yet another one, against this president. And this is what their language leads to. The candidate who appears to have won in Michigan last night, the voting is not done just yet, in the Democrat primary, the most watched of the five states that were holding primaries yesterday, was the Democrat primary in Michigan, where you had Abdul El Said against the sort of Democrat establishment, what they call moderate. I wouldn't call her moderate, but for Democrats, she is. She was endorsed by Gretchen Whitmer, the governor. She was endorsed by the Democrat establishment. She was funded by $60 million in special interest money, a lot of it related to AIPAC, so sort of pro-Jewish interest. And Abdul El Said, it looks like, has pulled out the victory. And the anti-Jew segment of the Democrat Party is completely in control, leaving a lot of Jewish Americans who've made that their big issue, that being Israel or the protection of Jews on American soil, are now looking pretty stupid because now they have the decision to make. Well, do I continue to say that I'm terribly afraid of Trump, who by all accounts has been, if you talk about the most pro-Israel president of our lifetimes, he has. Whatever one thinks of that, it would be interesting to see how many supposedly pro-Israel Democrats still run around screeching about this awful Donald Trump while their own party has been taken over by the Jew haters. And here we are. But Van Jones on CNN, as the news came in, Abdul El Said appears to have won. This guy's supported by Bernie Sanders, who basically said during the campaign, talking about Hassan Piker, a guy who says that America deserved 9/11 and there should be more of them. Bernie Sanders, when asked, are you okay with that statement? He said, well, you know, it's not advisable, but we need to get socialism one way or another. Van Jones made the point that the Democrat Socialist of America, Muslim socialists, are in charge of the party, and the Democrat Party is no more. Listen to this.
4: Okay, Van Jones, what are the stakes here for Democrats?
5: This is the whole ball of wax. I'm from Jackson, Tennessee. There was a guy named Gil Scott Heron who had a great poem. It was called "The Revolution Will Not Be Televised." Gil Scott Heron is wrong. The revolution is being televised and podcast and streamed and elected tonight. Why is that? It's because there is a credibility gap that's opened up between the Democratic Party establishment and this insurgency. People are looking at people and they're saying, you've been telling us the same thing for a long time and our lives are not any better. We got Donald Trump twice. There's also an innovation gap. Why can you spend $60 million and get whooped like this? Because the old model was you get the donors to get the consultants to buy a bunch of ads and you win. That's how you get attention. This movement says, I don't need donors, ads, I don't need consultants. I'm going right to the people with TikTok and grassroots, and they've disintermediated the entire donor class, disintermediated the entire consultant class, and this is a revolution. And so this is going to happen again and again. The Democratic Party is now Blockbuster. These kids are Netflix. We are selling CDs out the trunk. This is Napster becoming Spotify, and it's happening tonight.
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0: In light of the Democrat socialist wins across the country, let's look to Wisconsin. I have long considered Wisconsin a very important state, much like Pennsylvania, Michigan, North Carolina. Wisconsin is a state, and probably more than any of them, that could go Democrat or Republican at any given time. It's a true purple state. There was some fear a few years ago that Ohio was becoming a purple state. It has shown itself, J.D. Vance's state, to be a Republican state. Pennsylvania, we have hoped Republicans could take, but we've really struggled since Begala and Carville won in 90, and then I guess it was 90, it was 90, and then helped Clinton win in 92. Pennsylvania has turned more and more blue. Michigan has been an opportunity for Republicans, but that state has moved more blue. And some of that is the growth of voter registration among black voters in the Detroit area. Some of it is voter fraud, and a lot of it is the massive growth in the Muslim community that has been recruited Democrat. And we saw that recently. Wisconsin is still a true purple state. You've got Ron Johnson there, but you've had Democrats with some big wins. And there is a real concern. On the 11th, Wisconsin will have their Democrat primary. And the candidate who is most likely to win at this point, according to folks watching that closer than I do, is a woman named Francesca Hong. She's a Democrat, of course. She's in the state legislature. She's an elected official as a state rep. You're going to hear from her several times today. And everyone gets more and more, shall we say, interesting, disturbing, horrifying. Let's start and build. She was speaking to a crowd a couple of years ago. And when the energy on the left was what you would call spirited, she had 12 seconds of thoughts about then former President Donald Trump.
1: In the restaurant industry, when we're out of something, we say it's 86th. And I'd say it's about time we 86 Trump. He represents the utter failure of our government to keep us safe from threats, both viral and system.
0: She said it's time we 86 Trump. Huh. Do you remember what Comey spelled out in seashells? Was it 4586? You know what that means? To 86 is to kill, to off, to finish them. She's not the only one who used that term. It's too clever by half. It's real cute. Assassinate Trump. That's what they're saying. Remember when Jim Comey did that? He went on MS Now with Nicole Wallace. He had posted an image of the shells arranged on the beach to read 86-47, not 45, 47. Well, Trump is 45 and 47, but Trump had won his re-election by that, or his second election. And 86 means to eliminate. Comey looked into the camera and said it never occurred to him that the image was controversial.
2: You are back in the middle of a political firestorm.
3: Yeah, for walking on the beach with my wife. So I don't know how we ended up here. Never occurred to me that it was any kind of controversial thing, but that's the time we live in.
2: So take me back to the walk on the beach.
3: We were walking on the beach. We went to the beach to prepare for this week, which was the launch of my book, and to think about the book and to prepare to answer questions about it. And we were walking back towards the road, and we saw in the sand someone had arranged shells with numbers. And Patrice, my wife, said, why would someone put an address in the sand? And I said, I don't know. And we stood over it, and I said, you know, I think it's some kind of like political message. And she said, you know, 86, when I was a server, she did a lot of work in restaurants, meant to remove an item from the menu when you ran out of ingredients. And I said, well, to me, as a kid, it always meant to leave a place, to ditch a place. I said, that's really clever. So then she said, you should take a picture of that. And I did. And I posted it on my Instagram account and thought nothing more of it until I heard through her that people were saying it was some sort of a call for assassination, which is crazy. But I took it down. I don't, even if I think it's crazy, I don't want to be associated with violence of any kind.
0: So let's go back to Francesca Hong. She's got opinions about the police, specifically that their unions need to be dismantled and the departments defunded. She doesn't want cops, which is interesting because Democrat Socialists of America want to be in government, but they don't, and they want to pass laws, but they don't want the people who enforce those laws to even exist. Well, if we're not going to enforce laws, if we're not going to have prisons for people who break them, she also doesn't want that, then we don't really need a government. But because without the ability to enforce the laws that we elect people to write, we don't need a government to even write them. Right? Seems reasonable to me. This woman wins elections already in Wisconsin and is in a position to win the primary. Listen to this.
4: Police officers enforce the law with state-sanctioned violence and then get excused for violating people's rights because they aren't expected to know the law. Minneapolis police spent nearly $5 million implementing trainings, increasing diversity, repairing to strengthen fight relationships between cops and communities. It didn't work. We have to dismantle police unions and qualified immunity and start funding social services that work with domestic abuse cases, family services, and public education. Our state needs to ensure resolutions and accountability boards where the decision-making power is in the hands of representatives of those communities. And each city should have local control of how they dismantle their police systems to rebuild new community control systems rooted in preventative care and reducing harm. Defund the police, protect Black lives, and build a care community. This is what we need.
0: So when Francesca Hong decided to run for higher office, and CNN's Caitlin Collins got a crack at her, this is a chance to ask her tough questions, right? The subject, the difficult subject of Thanksgiving came up. Specifically a 2021 post where Hong told Americans to cancel Thanksgiving. She didn't walk that back on CNN. She explained it. Do you know why we should cancel Thanksgiving? As tradition thick an occasion as America has up there with July 4th and Christmas? Because it's incredibly painful for many people.
5: I'm a chef, and one of the first meals that I made that was for the community when I was 16 was a Thanksgiving meal. You know, I always think my hospitality background in owning a restaurant for 7-8 years, that bringing folks around the table to share conversation and build community is always a good thing. But Thanksgiving is also a time that's incredibly painful for many people in our communities. And so I think there I wanted to make sure that people understood that there are multiple views, but views can evolve. And the position that I'm running for right now, and I think my background as a chef, will actually help me become a better governor that's able to bring more people to the table.
0: If you sat across from me in a meeting, you would remark, as people often do, that my phone never rings, never buzzes. I took great measures to make that happen. Well, I mean, it's pretty simple. I went to Incogni, I-N-C-O-G-N-I, incogni.com/Barry Show. And what they do is, there's these companies, they're data brokers, and everywhere you buy something, everything you log into, they compile all that information, and they sell it. 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Well over 300, I think it was 324 and growing, data brokers have had to scrub my information off because Incogni contacted them and said, get his information out of the list that you share with everybody else. It's that simple, because it's a beautiful sound. 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
8: Fox News, I'm Tom Graham. President Trump is pushing back on polls that show disapproval of his handling of the economy. He did so during a rally today in Las Vegas.
9: Speaking to supporters in Las Vegas, President Trump says he deserves more credit for a strong American economy.
10: More Americans are working
7: in the United States right now.
9: Ahead of the midterm elections, the president is touting no tax on tips or overtime and lower prescription drug prices.
8: Fox's Jared Halper, New Mexico, is suing the Justice Department. Fox's John Saucier explains.
10: This lawsuit filed in federal court in D.C. alleges that the federal government has blocked the state from investigating the sex crimes of disgraced financier Jeffrey Epstein at a ranch there. The suit says the feds have stonewalled the criminal investigation by New Mexico Attorney General Raul Torres.
8: DOJ said it's withholding some information to protect victims' privacy. 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
25: Weren't you just building shrines to a 16-year-old Greta Thunberg like she was the reincarnation of Mother Earth but with better bangs? Let me get this straight. A high schooler from Sweden can lecture world leaders on climate policy, but a 23-year-old can't read a balance sheet and spot a scam? Where was all this skepticism when FTX was throwing Super Bowl parties with your retirement funds? Where was the concern for youth and inexperience when a teenager with a scowl and a sailboat was testifying in front of the UN? And don't even get me started on their panic over misinformation. These are the same folks who spent 3 years wearing two masks alone in a Prius, fact-checking memes while drinking almond milk from a paper straw wrapped in plastic. Now, suddenly, they're champions of free speech and fiscal restraint? It's like watching a vegan get mad that a steakhouse doesn't have goat milk. Buddy, you built this. And that was Deep Thoughts from a sane person

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1: Mr. Tallarico, hi. Sorry to bother you. I know you're a busy young man, whole campaign to run. A couple of little questions and I'm out of your hair, I promise. Now, where did I put mine? Here we go. So, you say there's six. Six of them. Not two, six. Uh-huh. And I believe you. I do. It's science. It's over my head. You're the expert. I'm just a fellow with a notebook. Only, there's one thing that bothers me. Probably nothing. You see, I go home, I tell my wife, and she looks at me and says, Frank, which one am I? 41 years. And I couldn't tell her. She went to bed mad. On account of the science. Forget it. It's above my pay grade. I'll let you get back to it. Oh, just one more thing, Mr. Tallarico. The six. Name them for me. Out loud. Okay, not all six. Give me four. Three? Son, give me one I don't already know. No? I'll tell my wife it's a spectrum.
2: We continue with our theme of crazy Democrats. Josh Gottheimer is a Democrat congressman from New Jersey. A real one, he'll tell you. And he went on Fox News. The question was whether he has any overlap with the Democrat Socialists of America. And he doesn't mince words. DSA members are not Democrats. Well, they might like to have a word with you, Josh.
3: I want to ask you, do you think that there's a lot of overlap between traditional Democrats such as yourself and the Democrat Socialists that are giving the establishment a run for its money?
4: Well, obviously, I'm a very proud, common sense Democrat, and I don't think DSA members are Democrats. They're socialists, right? And I'm all for them having their own party if they want one. But if they're trying to take over our party, that's unacceptable to me. And their values, their ideas, and, are certainly not in line with ours. And they don't support our leadership. They're trying to use the Democratic Party as a vessel for their ideas. And as you heard in some of these conventions, literally they're supporting the Communist Manifesto and Trotsky. They're anti-American. They're anti-cop. They don't believe in borders, and frankly, the good news is there's only about 150,000 of them registered, and there's 45 million Democrats, and so we should make it very clear that they're not Democrats and they're not welcome in the Democratic Party.
2: There's a fellow that the left loves. Think of him as a Charlie Kirk of the left. Now, don't think of anything about Charlie Kirk that you like. Don't ascribe that to this guy. He's a very influential guy who gives speeches on the left. He's the opposite. Everything Charlie Kirk believed, this guy believes the other. And he has the unfortunate name of Hassan Piker. He's a Twitch streamer. That's how he's described. He speaks at Democrat rallies. And at this one, he's citing Michael Moore. Remember Bowling for Columbine? Remember the big, fat, bloated Michael Moore, Harvey Weinstein-looking fellow? Michigan, Wisconsin, not swing states anymore. The left is going to hold them. He's certain of it. A Republican, he says, will never be elected in Michigan or Wisconsin again.
5: The reason why I brought up Michigan is because I think it was Michael Moore in 2016 who said, Michigan's not a swing state. And neither is Wisconsin. These are not swing states. They've been turned into swing states because they've left you behind. But we are going to bring back the working class to both Wisconsin and to Michigan. A Republican will never be elected in this state ever again once our movement is done.
2: Well, let's clear our palate with some good American thought, with some classical economic theory. Milton Friedman. A flashback. The late Nobel Prize winning economist walking through a public housing project in the Bronx. Three quarters of the families there are on welfare, and Friedman explains what actually happens to people who get on it. Not what the politicians promise, but what he saw and what the data shows. Spoiler alert, welfare hurts people. It doesn't help them.
6: In this public housing project in the Bronx, New York, three quarters of the families are now receiving welfare payments.
7: The people who get on welfare lose their human independence and feeling of dignity. They become subject to the dictates and whims of their welfare supervisor, who can tell them whether they can live here or there, whether they may put in a telephone, what they may do with their lives. They're treated like children, not like responsible adults. And they're trapped in the system. Maybe a job comes up that looks better than welfare, but they're afraid to take it. Because if they lose it after a few months, and maybe 6 months or 9 months before they can get back onto welfare. And as a result, this becomes a self-perpetuating cycle rather than simply a temporary state of affairs.
2: A restaurant owner, and forgive me, I don't know if I'm going to pronounce this correctly, but I'm going to do the best I can. I don't know that it's that important. Named Stratus Morfogan went on Fox News to talk about what it's like to do business in New York City under Mamdani. He had three leases ready to sign for expansion of his restaurant concept: Upper West Side, Upper East Side, and Midtown, to expand his restaurant, growth and development. But now he says he's not signing them, and he explains why. Spoiler alert, because he doesn't want to do business in a Mamdani socialist city.
8: I'm going to leave entirely, but you're definitely not going to add any more restaurants here under this new leadership. Why do you take such issue with the new mayor?
9: Currently, we had three leases ready to sign in October. Upper West Side, Upper East Side, and West Side Midtown, to expand Diner 24, because we were the first to bring back the diner, the 24-hour diner post-COVID. Because remember, all of them closed, and we brought back the 24-hour diner. And thank, it really, really was such a success. We wanted to open four altogether in the just in the Manhattan area. But, you know, when I start hearing uncertainty and I start hearing, defund the police and a lot of uncertainty in the small business areas of what I'm hearing this upcoming mayor campaigning on, I you know, we like clarity. We don't like guessing. So right now we're just like a sit back and wait and see if he can pass some of these things that he campaigned on, because we're not going to open businesses in that climate.
8: So if not in New York City, where else might you open more business?
9: Well, we have two diner leases ready to go in Miami, where I am right now. We have plenty of capital to expand, because the business is doing so well. And I believe there is a need for a 24-hour diner. But when you get to that $20 price point, the politicians don't understand it because they never ran a lemonade stand. But when you raise minimum wage to $30, you know, at that point, that $12 hamburger becomes $22. And it's not going to work when you're in the fast casual business where the average ticket is $15 to $24 a person. That's basically a nail in the coffin. You're out of business. And all I say to the mayor, upcoming mayor, is, you know, and actually he's quite impressive for a 33-year-old, but he's never run a business. Mm. He's never run a small business. And to me, I think he needs to open the doors for dialogue.

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0: Seth Moulton is a Democrat congressman from Massachusetts. He is running against the incumbent senator Democrat, Ed Markey, in the Massachusetts Democrat primary. And I want you to realize, so all of the Democrats who are as awful as they are, these people look downright reasonable compared to the crazies on the left who are now challenging them. They want the Democrat Party to go even further to the left. So here's Seth Moulton. He's a Democrat congressman from Massachusetts. He actually ran for president before. At a debate, someone asked him about his immigration plan. He had a three-point plan. Point number one was, shall we say, not secure the border. It was not reform the process. It was prosecute ICE.
1: Well, I want to be very clear. I have a very clear three-point immigration program. Number one, prosecute ICE. Prosecute them for violating the law. They need to be held accountable. Number two, create an immigration system that actually incentivizes people to come here legally, not illegally. My office has won 5 democracy awards, one of them for constituent services. We're regarded as one of the best immigration offices in the entire country, in part because we worked so hard to get our allies out of Afghanistan. But it was harder for them to go through the bureaucracy than it often is to come across the border. And three, we need a pathway to citizenship for everybody who's here.
0: Okay, same debate. Seth Moulton elaborates. He was the first candidate in the race to call for abolishing ICE. We're not going to have a department that deals with illegal aliens. But then he doubled down. The officers themselves, the men and women who show up for work every day to do a job, we have to prosecute them.
1: Look, the Washington Senate establishment, including the Democrats who have been there for, in some cases, 50 years, have failed to solve this problem. And that's why Trump is able to weaponize the issue. And that's why I was the first in this race to call for abolishing ICE, but I went farther to say that they need to be prosecuted as well. We need accountability, which this current Senate has not delivered to the Trump administration.
0: Seth Moulton, back at a Democrat debate. This time, he's not talking about ICE. He's apologizing. You know why? Because at a prior debate, he's not apologizing for his ICE comments. At a prior debate, he said something about transgender student athletes that upset people in the LGBT community. What he said was that he didn't want boys playing against his daughters in sports. But that upset the Democrat Party base. So he apologized. Maybe he does want boys injuring his girls, or worse, in youth sports. Really nice, Seth.
2: Congressman Moulton, in your last debate, you said when you were asked about student athletes who are transgender, to anyone out there listening tonight, anyone in the LGBTQ community or anyone else, I stand with you because I've always stood with you. But after the last presidential election, you said, I have 2 little girls. I don't want them getting run over on a playing field by a male or formerly male athlete. Congressman Moulton, which is it?
1: To the trans community, feeling the weight and the pain of the Trump administration policies, I deeply recognize your trauma. And I'm sorry if my comments hurt you.
0: Massachusetts, wow. The mayor of Boston, how bad that one is, a little Francesca Hong wannabe. Ayanna Pressley, part of the squad, the crazy black bald woman that's just got nutty ideas. She was on MS Now taking a victory lap. She was with Al Sharpton, old Al. And she said, look, I'm the one. I, you know, in 2018, I was calling for abolishing ICE and canceling student debt, and Medicare for all, radical criminal justice reform. She's not embarrassed by it. She's now saying, hey, I'm the godfather of this whole thing.
3: In 2018, when I was elected, I ran on an agenda that people tried to marginalize and radicalize. In 2018, I was calling for the abolishing of ICE. I was calling to cancel student debt. I was calling for Medicare for all. I was calling for radical criminal legal reform and ending qualified immunity. And, you know, those attempts to marginalize me were an attempt to marginalize a movement, an attempt to silence the voices of the most disenfranchised. But that movement has only multiplied. It has only multiplied. Earlier today, I was joined by Congresswoman Summer Lee of Pennsylvania and Congresswoman Anna Lilia Mejia from New Jersey. And I was also joined by Yousef Jackson, representing Rainbow Push, as well as Maurice Miller from the Working Families Party. So there's an incredible coalition on the ground. There's incredible momentum on the ground. And what I've just been telling people is he can win on this issue of electability. He can win if you support him.
4: Let me ask
3: and he
4: you
3: can
4: this,
3: and he can run and win statewide, running on offering real, meaningful, transformative solutions.
0: To see how the Democrats have changed on issues in one generation is mind blowing. Do you remember Harry Reid talking about anchor babies and these women who would come into the country and drop a baby and then all of a sudden, oh, my baby's a citizen. You can't kick me out. How bad it was for the country. That's because the Democrat Party used to try to present itself as the party of the working man. And the working man was the person most hurt by illegal alien labor. But the illegal alien labor and illegal alien constituency groups and non-government organizations, now they don't work. You look at Minneapolis or Mogadishu, now they just live off fraud. Those groups got bigger than the working class Democrat voter base. And so the Democrat voter base got pushed out for the new illegal alien base. So that's why when you hear Chuck Schumer back in the day talking about the fact that voter ID is important, and then in the same clip you'll hear him say that it's Jim Crow 2.0. This is the same senator talking about the same rules for voting with very different opinions because he got mau-mauled by the Democrat Party.
5: Let's admit the truth. Everywhere people go, they're asked for a Social Security card. In fact, one way to prove you're a bona fide person who can have a job is to ask for a driver's license and a Social Security card. This is an anti-fraud amendment. All over where we go, people say, well, why can't you stop illegal immigrants or others from coming here? And the number one answer we give our constituents is when they come here, they can get jobs, get benefits against the law because of fraud. What they are proposing in this so-called SAVE Act is like Jim Crow 2.0.
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11: Pushing back on polls, I'm Lisa Lucero, Fox News. President Trump in a Western swing state talking about the economy.
12: Speaking to supporters in Las Vegas, President Trump says he deserves more credit for a strong American economy.
13: More Americans are working in the United States right now than at any point in the history of our country.
12: Ahead of the midterm elections, the president is touting no tax on tips or overtime and lower prescription drug prices.
13: We had the highest prices in the world, and now we have the lowest prices.
12: At the same time, polls show President Trump's approval rating on the economy has been sliding amid concerns about fuel costs and higher prices tied to the Iran war and tariffs.
11: Fox's Jared Halpern at the White House. On Iran, the president said, we're talking through mediators.
13: We are talking. Let's see what happens. But they respect us.
11: Oman is acting as the negotiator. It says it's working on a plan to reopen the Strait of Hormuz. New Mexico suing the Justice Department and acting Attorney General Todd Blanche.
14: This lawsuit filed in federal court in D.C. alleges that the federal government has blocked the state from investigating the sex crimes of disgraced financier Jeffrey Epstein and a ranch there. The suit says the feds have stonewalled the criminal investigation by New Mexico Attorney General Raul Torres. The state is demanding judicial intervention to force the federal government to turn over relevant materials to New Mexico's investigators. The Justice Department said it was withholding some information from New Mexico to protect victims' privacy and conform with court rulings about evidence.
11: Fox's John Saucy, a federal judge in California holding the Department of Homeland Security in contempt over its handling of evidence from last year's ICE raids in the Los Angeles area, ordering the agency to pay $500 a day until it creates digital copies of cell phone communications for more than 800 agents. 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
11: Federal prosecutors name new suspects they say are working with cartels to traffic drugs into the U.S.
17: The U.S. Justice Department is unsealing indictments of five individuals they accuse of drug running on behalf of the Mexico-based Jalisco New Generation cartel. They're now offering more than $100 million in rewards leading to their arrests, acting U.S. Attorney General Todd Blanche.
18: These sophisticated organizations use violence and fear to maintain control over the importation of deadly narcotics into the United States, including fentanyl, cocaine, meth, and other illegal drugs.
17: The five in the indictment are in addition to three other cartel-aligned individuals previously indicted. Eben Brown, Fox News.
11: The FAA investigating what it's calling a loss of separation event yesterday between Marine One, which was carrying the president, and a commercial aircraft at Reagan Airport outside Washington. Job creation by private employers cooled last month.
19: Though job growth continued to hold up early this summer, payroll processing company ADP says the trend slowed in July, with only 44,000 new positions created by private employers in the month, down from a revised 95,000 the month before. The number is fewer than expected. Though natural resources and mining hiring declined, along with transportation and utilities and leisure and hospitality, construction, manufacturing, education, and health services, financial activities, information, and professional and business services employment rose. The ADP report is not considered a preview of the monthly employment report, which comes out on Friday. Ginny Cosolda, Fox News.
11: Scientists say they're certain that a SpaceX rocket slammed into the moon as expected. No one saw it, but a telescope in Chile spotted what astronomers have identified as a debris plume from the crash. The crash happened earlier today. I'm Lisa Lacera. This is Fox News.
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0: Bet you've missed old Pete Buttigieg, haven't you? Remember Mayor Pete? Yeah. Remember he and his boyfriend? They put a plastic boob on his chest so it would look like he was nursing a baby. Remember when they adopted and they got in bed as if they'd just given birth through their loins and held the baby? Because it's all cosplaying, it's all acting, it's all silly. These people are in a weird fantasy land. Well, he was on a podcast called Diary of a CEO. And the subject was the Electoral College. The Electoral College was established to create stability in our country. And he just wants to do away with it. He wants a straight popular vote. And why would you think that's radical? Well, his sincerity is worth paying attention to and understand why they want this. Let's take a state like Oregon. In the state of Oregon, you've got Multnomah County, which is liberal, which is really Portland. And you've got communities like Hawthorne that are white, liberal bulwarks. And they have so many people that live there that they can win statewide office by winning Portland. And that's how, Chris Dudley. It was Chris Dudley that ran for governor and had a real shot. And much like Schwarzenegger in California, he transcended party politics, and people who liked him and remembered him fondly as a trailblazer voted for him, who might have been Democrats and wouldn't otherwise vote for a Republican. But with pure population vote, you would be dominated by the big cities. And the big cities are where the illegal aliens are. It's where the most progressive, left-wing, socialist, communist Democrats are. And they've got a lot of residents there. And they want to dominate our government nationwide. So that's the basis of this.
23: You're keen to remove the Electoral College?
0: Yeah.
23: And do it based on
1: numbers, the quantity of votes for either presidential candidate.
2: And I still can't believe that anybody considers this radical. Like, to me, there's nothing radical about thinking the person who gets the most votes ought to be the winner. But I think people haven't thought through how much benefit would come from that. If we did that, there are so many votes in red and blue states that you couldn't ignore anymore. Like, if you were running for president as a Democrat, you'd have to go to Texas.
1: Yeah.
2: And even if Texas is still going to vote mostly for Republicans, you'd have to turn out every Democratic vote you could in Texas. And I just think we'd be so much better off if a Republican and Democratic candidate were competing over Texas. And by the way, New York, even if New York is definitely going to vote more for Democrats, a Republican candidate would have to come to New York. And states from Alaska to Rhode Island, so it's small states too, that get ignored now, would finally be part of this competition. So yeah, Electoral College for sure. Supreme Court needs to change.
1: What would you do to the Supreme Court?
2: I would have term limits, more justices, and some process that makes it less partisan who the justices are. Some different ways to do that. The one I think is most interesting is called the balanced bench proposal. We have a mix. But anyway, the point is it needs to change.
1: Yep.
0: Next, you get Pete Buttigieg, also on the same podcast, talking about infrastructure and the wealth tax. America can't build fast trains. Do we need fast trains? Fast trains are boondoggles. They cost a lot of money and don't work. California proved that. It's wealthy people. If we could just take all the money from the wealthy people, we could have nice things. This was the transportation director, the transportation secretary under Joe Biden. This is the mindset you're dealing with.
2: And mouse, right? Whenever we figure out a way to make sure you can't hide all of your wealth or all of your income from being fairly taxed, very wealthy people will figure out some other place to hide it.
1: Yeah.
2: And then we'll have to develop a new policy to deal with that. But I guess my point is that's okay. Too often we have just hesitated to do anything, refused to do anything because it might be hard or because it might not last.
1: Yeah.
2: But if the idea that somebody will figure out a way around this law meant that you shouldn't have the law, that would be an argument against having any law.
1: Mm-hmm.
2: So it's messy. It's hard. But I am sure that if we had a more reasonable rate of taxation on capital gains and on corporate income, and if we made it harder to pass along wealth without, especially inherited wealth, without paying any taxes on it, or some of these other maneuvers like this borrowing thing you're talking about,
1: mm-hmm.
2: we would have a fairer country because we'd still have capitalism. There'd still be lots of motivation and lots of reason to innovate and build a business and create jobs and do all the things that very wealthy people have done. And also, we would be out of this doom loop we're in where they're saying, well, we can't possibly have as good healthcare as other countries. We couldn't possibly do something like, I don't know, fast trains here in the United States. We couldn't possibly have rural hospitals be properly funded or public education. Of course we can. This is the wealthiest economy in the world. It just doesn't add up that we can't have nice things. But if we aren't collecting a fair level of taxes, then of course we're going to come up short when we're trying to fund those things. And the biggest thing of all, that numerically that we're facing right now is this massive debt.
0: All right, let's talk about media bias, shall we? A supercut and a flashback, because that's how we do it. Most shows couldn't handle both at the same time, but our team, Ramon, we can handle this. This is CNN anchor Dana Bash, who is awful, horrible, left-wing enabler. A series of questions she asked to J.D. Vance. Don't just listen to the content. Listen to her form and the way she frames things. The assumptions are baked in one after another. So you can't just answer the question, sir, do you still beat your wife? You first have to say, whoa. The questions are framed in such a manner that you can't win. And then they use that to run it again and again to tear you down. Because that's really the goal here.
22: You guys seem to be struggling a little bit. Kamala Harris has been calling the shots. As who? There's no evidence that Kamala Harris threw him overboard, called you and Donald Trump. And that is weird.
23: Sure.
22: You're saying Tim Walz doesn't have affection for his wife? I don't even understand that. They have done both. They have both policies and they are trying to define.
23: Yeah,
22: you have been on the campaign trail questioning Tim Walz's military record. Governor Walz served 24 years.
23: Sure.
22: He even stayed after he could have retired because of 9/11, more than the country asked of him. Do you honor his service? I will say that the Harris-Walz campaign did say that the governor misspoke. That was a month before the National Guard even announced that it was possible that they would deploy to Iraq, and it ended up being 2 months. He retired 2 months before they actually got the paperwork. You know, I've seen a lot of statements from veterans, including those you serve with, saying it's just untoward to be criticizing somebody who served for 24 years. Donald Trump didn't serve in the military. He received a medical draft deferment. Do you find that shameful too?
3: I mean,
22: you
3: don't really think he honors our veterans? He had votes for my service.
22: You wrote the foreword for a new book by Heritage Foundation President Kevin Roberts. Sure. Of Project 2025. Whether or not a Trump-Vance administration would allow mifepristone, why is not allowing her to end that pregnancy helpful or supportive of expanding families like you want it to be? Fatal, and could potentially hurt her ability to have more kids. Said she was almost a childless dog lady because she didn't happen to meet the right person until she was 40 years old.
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0: Let's talk about COVID, lest we give it up, because it is arguably the greatest con ever pulled on the American people. Let's hear from Dr. Ashish Jha. He was the Biden White House COVID-19 response coordinator. This is not a Trump official. This is a Biden official. He goes on CNN State of the Union with Dana Bash and blew her mind. She did not like what he had to say. He's asked about the origins of the virus. His best assessment is that it probably was a lab leak. The man who coordinated the Biden White House pandemic response is basically saying, EcoHealth Alliance guy, lying. Anthony Fauci, lying. This is Biden's guy saying this.
1: Oh, you reshared a tweet that said, among other things, the available evidence overwhelmingly does not show that it, well, let me say it this way. You said that the available evidence points towards research-related incidents in Wuhan as the origin of the COVID-19 pandemic, and that we were funding research in an institution where we lacked full transparency into what research was being conducted. You agreed with that?
2: I did. This is going to surprise some people. You know, when I went into the White House, my view was this was almost surely a natural outbreak, maybe a lab leak. Based on information I learned and based on information I've seen, I have come to conclude that it is more likely to have been a lab leak. Here's the bottom line. No one in the United States knows for sure. The only people who know for sure are people, officials in China. And we still need transparency and accountability on that. So that is my best assessment. I'm not suggesting I know for sure, but I'm saying my best assessment is that it probably was a lab leak.
0: Now let's go back to 2023. Dr. Fauci was on CNN with Jim Acosta. You know, the guy that screams at Trump from the room, try to get attention when really he's just trying to blow his own horn. It's the lab leak debate. He has the virologists. He has the epidemiological data. He has the geospatial analysis. And he tells Jim Acosta, all intelligence agencies agree, this was not engineered. So again, this would contradict what we just heard from the guy who ran the response from the Biden administration.
3: Virus may have escaped from a lab in China has been a heated issue of this debate since early on in the pandemic. U.S. intelligence agencies are split on that.
4: A group, a fairly large group, a very well-respected evolutionary virologist have examined the epidemiological, virological, geospatial data from Wuhan and have come to the conclusion, not definitively by any means, but feeling that it is much more likely that it is a natural occurrence from an animal to a human.
3: But simply put, you're not opposed to the intelligence community putting that information out there.
4: There have been recent, as you know, discussions that the Department of Energy has first said that they didn't think it was a lab leak, and now with low confidence, they're saying that it's a lab. I don't know what low confidence means, Jim, and I think that's what's confusing people. And that's the reason why we really got to get down to the bottom of this.
3: And on this theory of a lab leak, I've been wondering this. Do we have any idea how that would even work?
4: All of the intelligence agencies agree unanimously that this was not engineered. Namely, they didn't deliberately do this to make a bioweapon. Everybody agrees with that. A lab leak could be that someone was out in the wild, maybe looking for different types of viruses in bats, got infected, went into a lab, and was being studied in a lab, and then it came out of the lab. But if that's the definition of a lab leak, Jim, then that still is a natural occurrence.
3: Are there any accounts of that occurring where one might say, okay, well, there we go. Perhaps this is it. This is what happened.
4: No.
0: Let's never forget, the vaccine didn't work. We know that. Even Pfizer's own CEO said that. The vaccine didn't work. It wasn't technically a vaccine for that matter. It did do a lot of harm. They lied about how deadly the vaccine was. I mean, how deadly COVID was. It was a 0.2%, 1/5 of 1% likelihood of death. That's right up there with the flu. But they said it was 3.4%. Oh, that's what, 17 times as deadly? But they wanted you to take the vaccine. That was important. We didn't know what was in that shot, but it was important that they stick it in you and it be in your body for the rest of your life. Spike proteins to boot. Federal government was going to protect vaccinated workers from their unvaccinated co-workers. You and me and Aaron Rodgers, we were the problem. And if you haven't gotten the shot, well, you need to know Joe Biden's patience was getting thin with you. He's tired of you.
5: If you're vaccinated, you can be around the vaccinated or unvaccinated people. We're going to protect vaccinated workers from unvaccinated coworkers. But if you're not vaccinated or not fully vaccinated, you should wear a mask for your own protection or the protection of other unvaccinated people. The choice is yours. You all made this possible. This is not about freedom or personal choice. We've had too much conflict, too much bitterness, too much anger. I understand your anger at those who haven't gotten vaccinated. Let's be patient. Be patient with one another. We've been patient, but our patience is wearing thin.
0: Do you remember the name Rochelle Walensky? She was the Centers for Disease Control, the CDC director. Flashback 2022. She was at a press conference. She tells the room that she's going to lose the script. She does. What she shares, supposedly offhandedly, is a feeling that she's been carrying, a recurring feeling. She'll say something very different later that same exact day. But right now, at this very moment that she says this, impending doom.
6: I made a promise to you. I would tell you the truth, even if it was not the news we wanted to hear. Now is one of those times when I have to share the truth and I have to hope and trust you will listen. I'm going to pause here. I'm going to lose the script. And I'm going to reflect on the recurring feeling I have of impending doom.
0: Same day, a few hours apart, the same Rochelle Walensky, she went on MS Now, and the feeling had changed. The vaccination rates were looking up. She was incredibly optimistic. The audience was different, but the calendar day was not.
7: First of all, I just want to note that I share this optimism. I'm so impressed with our ability to vaccinate at a clip of 3 million vaccinations a day. We have 93 million Americans who have gotten their first dose, 51 million who have gotten their second dose. And we can kind of almost see the end. We're vaccinating so very fast. Our data from the CDC today suggests, that vaccinated people do not carry the virus, don't get sick, and that it's not just in the clinical trials, but it's also in real world data.
5: She was 12, I was 30, but anyway.
8: It was wonderful to have you, Mr. President.
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11: Fox News, I'm Ted Lindner. President Trump says a deal to reopen the Strait of Hormuz could happen soon. It's the second pause amid the war with Iran after the president called off strikes on power plants and bridges this week. But Americans still concerned about rising costs. Vice President J.D. Vance says cost of living issues will subside once the war is over.
12: Those oil prices are going to come down and stay down. Iran will never have a nuclear weapon, and the United States will be in a stronger position. But we're kind of in the middle of the game, and I think people are trying to prejudge exactly how this is going to go.
11: Iran says it's discussing shipping through the Strait of with Oman and denies it's negotiating with the United States. And the Castle County Sheriff's Office in North Carolina says four people were shot at a home in north of Raleigh in the small town of Prospect Hill. Three of them are known to be dead. The fourth has been hospitalized. The shooter is among those killed. Investigators say that the case appears to be a domestic case involving family members. 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
23: Listen, if that offends you, I suggest you find a feelings journal and a strong cup of coffee. Also, we've reduced the Department of Education's budget by 40% and reintroduced something radical into our national dialogue. It's called merit.
24: What about equity?
23: Equity? Sure. We're equally tired of nonsense across the board. Look, this administration, it's not perfect. But at least now, someone's driving the bus who knows it's not supposed to be parked in a ditch and set on fire for justice.
24: Is this fascism?
23: If expecting grown adults to work, obey the law, and raise their kids without drag brunches in the curriculum is fascism, then we've got bigger problems than vocabulary. All right, thank you, everybody. That concludes today's briefing, and I'm very proud to be the Secretary of State.

0: check in now with Men for Tallarico. Real men standing for real change. 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
1: Okay, I'm only telling the circle this because we don't shame in here. We process. Saturday, I got destroyed. Gone. How did I even get home gone? I walked, it was four blocks, but spiritually, somebody should have taken my keys. And it snuck up on me. That's the thing. The first one was so innocent. Cold, pink, little bubbles. It went down like it forgave me for everything. So I had another. By the third, I was holding Braxton's face in my hand, telling him he was the most emotionally available man in that entire parking lot. And I meant it. But that is not a sober sentence. I texted my ex. The fizz reminds me of us. I don't even know what that means. I ate the cherry and I wept because it was so red and so sweet and it asked nothing of me. The bartender learned my name by the end. He was so proud of me. And I woke up at 4 a.m. fully dressed, one lash gone, heart absolutely racing, and I thought, this is it. This is my rock bottom. Three Shirley Temples. I had three Shirley Temples. I would die for James Tallarico.
0: Men for Tallarico. Real men

You know, there's a certain joy you get from being right and others wrong. When people told you you were crazy, when people punished you, when people tried to tear you down and you stuck to the truth because the truth is all that matters. Aaron Rodgers was not the big dumb athlete that Kareem Abdul-Jabbar said that he was acting like. Kareem Abdul-Jabbar turned out to be the big dumb athlete. But Kareem Abdul-Jabbar and a lot of athletes and a lot of media felt the need to insult Aaron Rodgers for refusing to get the clot shot. Well, Aaron Rodgers is not letting that pass. He was on ESPN with Pat McAfee. And whatever you think of his play, because he doesn't play for the team that you like or whatever else, he's past his prime. None of that matters. All that matters is what happened and what he said. Listen to this. Do you remember how Aaron Rodgers was treated? This was Bomani Jones on News Nation with Chris Cuomo. Aaron Rodgers had presented one position on the vaccine and then eventually cited Joe Rogan as an influence. Bomani Jones's point is precise. The embarrassment began the moment he named Joe Rogan. Well, Rogan took ivermectin and it made him much better. And you'll remember CNN had to use a yellow filter over the video of him to make him look more sick, and he recovered because of ivermectin. Ivermectin, you know, the horse paste you shouldn't take that won a Nobel Prize for its inventor. Not for its treatment of horses, but humans. Do you remember how Jake Tapper at CNN covered the Aaron Rodgers vaccination story? Aaron Rodgers had told people he was immunized. He got COVID. Remember, that's what Fauci said back in the day. The best immunization against the flu is to have the flu. Your body creates antibodies. You don't need a vaccine after that. Well, Aaron Rodgers' explanation for the way he was subsequently treated was not an apology. It was that the woke mob came after him.

0: Dr. Robert Wilner, a physician, this is from a long time ago, he's at a press conference calling what was done in the name of science, what Fauci and others did back during the HIV crisis. By the way, Fauci's a monster. Ask people who lived through the AIDS era what he did. He says the biggest scandal ever perpetrated against humanity, and he accuses them of genocide. And he says it on camera in public. Justice Ketanji Brown Jackson was put on the Supreme Court by Joe Biden because she's a black woman. Just as he announced that he would have a black woman as his vice presidential candidate. It was originally going to be Karen Bass, the mayor of Los Angeles. And then there was audio that came forward in interviews where she was part of a communist group that went down to Cuba. And for the rest of her life, she talked about how great Castro was, and they can't even keep the lights on. So that would have cost them Florida overnight. So he had to find another black woman. He got Kamala Harris. Well, for the black woman for the Supreme Court, he got the really, really, really not smart Ketanji Brown Jackson. Well, she went on Michelle Obama's podcast. Michelle and her brother. Oh, how sweet. The conversation turned to how black students are treated in higher education, specifically whether students are treated, or whether students are better served being grouped with students of the same race. In other words, should black people just associate with black people? Because, you know, those whiteys, they are evil. Hunter Motz, I don't know if it's Motz or Matz, is an educator who appeared on the Joe Rogan podcast. He's explaining Thomas Sowell's central argument, the one the left has never been willing to engage with honestly. Two groups, both with dark skin, both descended from slavery, both facing racism in America. One succeeds at dramatically higher rates than the other. And Thomas Sowell asks the question that ends the conversation. If racism explains the failure, why don't they both fail? Hunter Motz continues from the Joe Rogan podcast. It's a separate cut that stands on its own. Thomas Sowell's book, Black Rednecks, White Liberals, which, by the way, I cannot recommend highly enough to you, read that book, especially if you are a black person who says, why don't I believe like other black people? Why do I believe seeming like white people? Why do I believe in such a manner that causes other blacks to call me an Uncle Tom or a house Negro? Why don't I share the same views of other people who look like me? Why do I share traditionally American views, views on opportunity? What makes me different? That's what the book's about. Black Rednecks, White Liberals. After slavery, before the government got heavily involved, black Americans were making measurable progress. Marriage rates were higher than whites. Education was revered. Booker T. Washington, a man who had been an actual slave, saw a schoolhouse and thought it was as close to heaven on earth as a person could get. You could learn. And then something reversed. His argument, this is Hunter Motz making the argument, you don't defeat racism by telling people it's wrong. You defeat it by telling a better story.
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0: You've heard me say over the years that everybody should have to be an HOA president. Everybody should have to be a substitute teacher. Everybody should have to be a little league coach. And yes, everybody should have to be an umpire referee. Because people can be brutal to those people. I received an email from a fellow by the name of Colin Carsrud. Say that twice. Who needs to buy a vowel. And he has a video production company. They've made some pretty, I think they finished kind of a season of this, and they're really cool videos. And he sent me one he thought I would be interested in the Curly Hayes Official Award winner, which is for Referee of the Year at the Texas High School Coaching Association. And the winner was a fellow named Ricky Prine. And here's the one-minute video on Ricky Prine.
1: I think there couldn't be anybody more deserving than Ricky Prine to get this award.
2: In my opinion, it's the number one award for a football official in the state of Texas.
3: They've got one of the toughest jobs outside of a coach on Friday night, to be honest with you. I mean, because they can make 99% of the calls correctly, and they make one. Ain't nobody remembering the 99 they made correct. It's the one they made wrong.
4: Just keep working, put in the work, and if you do the work, the right people will see you, and the right people will move you up. It's not what doors you can open, because you may not be able to open any, but you need the right people talking about you in the doors that are closed.
5: He's had a lot of personal friends that he's been on the field with, me included. But, you know, between those lines, it's all about business. You know, one of the best things about him is his professionalism. You know, we can talk pregame and talk about family and how mama and the boys are doing or whatever it is. But when it's time to play football, he was absolutely all about business.
4: And like I told my crew today, my name may be on this award, but it's not about me. It's about those guys. And I've learned from plenty of them things to do better, but also things not to do. And you just work together to make sure that ship is rowing in the right direction.
0: Thank you to Colin Carsrud and the Deep in the Heart video production company that made that video and suggested Ricky Prine as a guest of ours. He is the referee who was honored by the coaches as Referee of the Year. Ricky, why, to start with, did you want to be a referee?
6: I wanted to be a referee because back in the day when going to school playing baseball for the Cajuns in Lafayette, a good friend of mine came in and said, do you want to work at McDonald's or do you want to have fun doing the sport you love? And I was like, we definitely want to do the sport we love.
0: Mm-hmm.
6: So started back in 1992. Sir?
0: You do this full time?
6: I do not. No, sir.
0: You have a day job?
6: I do have a day job.
0: What do you do in your day job?
6: I am with BSN Sports.
0: I'm familiar with those guys. My friend Cody Johnson works with them on the big, you know, when you go into the stadium and it says Mustangs.
6: Yeah, absolutely. Mm-hmm.
0: He's one of the guys. He's one of their top guys. He has an independent company. But he's one of the guys who does that for high school stadiums, college stadiums, you name it. He does it for all of them. And he's done very, very well at it. His company's called signpress.com. And
6: yeah,
0: so he's driving out to high schools all across. He was in Orange the other day, and he said, I'm at your old high school. Ricky Prine, let me ask you. You know, it's an age-old tradition that the dads of kids and maybe the moms too saying you blew the call, right? You blew the call. When do they have it right? When do you most often blow the call?
6: There's a lot of times that, you know, you have questionable calls. Not necessarily you blow the call, but there has been times, even in my ball games, where that call was blown. And whenever you're working with seven different guys on a football field, like I had the opportunity to do last year, unfortunately, in one of our ball games, because we're human, it came at an inopportune time.
0: Sure. But it's the only time it matters.
6: Absolutely. And it did, unfortunately.
0: If you miss a clip on the third play and they get 7 yards, you know, they're going to, you know, order you some glasses, but, you know, you didn't affect the game. But you miss a pass interference call in the last play of the game, one way or another, you're changing the game. What is the most unfair thing that parents say to you from the stands?
6: Really, in varsity football, you really can't hear them because the band's playing. But
0: strike up the band then.
6: Yeah, absolutely. Division I football, you can't hear them either just because you're so far from them.
0: Uh-huh.
6: So that'd be bringing me back a long way to be able to go back to the Little League days because that's where
0: good
6: you start.
0: Then. No, that's the proper answer. The answer is you deal with it by blocking it out. And most professionals do that. Stand-up comics have to block out hecklers unless they're going to do crowd work. Musicians have to block out hecklers or screamers, and it's a part of doing your job, right? It's a professional skill set. When you leave the field, what's the thing that a parent or a coach can say to you that makes you so proud of the work you just did?
6: As you heard in that introduction today, it's the guys like Brad LaPlante and Jared Sloan, Joe Sam, and others that were even in our wedding. Candace and I's wedding, that it makes a difference, because I've called a lot of games throughout the years for some of my best friends, but at the end of the day, you know, it's about business from the time the whistle blows until the time the whistle stops blowing. And whenever you've stepped off that football field and they're actually you can still be friends is the positive of this. I have more coaching friends than I probably do anybody else, just because I work in the business. So that's a very big blessing. And coaches have one of the hardest jobs in America. I mean, let's face it, dealing with 14 to 18 year old kids at a varsity level, right? So you have to realize that you're really working with their lives, and you can't take it as a hobby. You have to take it serious. And like I said, whenever you step off the football field, and you're still friends afterwards, you may have a disagreement, but that's okay. But you understand each other enough that you respect each other. And well, that's big.
0: I'm glad good people do it. I've got 1 minute left. I used to hear, I don't hear it anymore, that refs were getting out of the business because parents had gotten worse. They were meaner. They were more aggressive and more vocal. Is that true?
6: So we are having a major problem across the board in the United States with that issue. And we're trying to put programs into schools that the young kids in high school can learn the profession, because we need good guys coming up, our ladies for that matter, because I work with quite a few of those as well. And we just need more great people to be able to carry on the game of football, especially here in Texas.
0: Can't have the game without a ref, and I'm glad good people are willing to do it. Well, congratulations on the honor. It was a nice video. I can tell you take great pride in what you do, and I'm glad you do it, because I wouldn't want to do it, and I think most people feel the same. I'm glad there are people that are drawn to be a teacher, a coach, a referee, a soldier, because we need them. Ricky Prine, congratulations on the Curly Hayes Official Award from the coaches, your peers. That's fantastic.
6: Thank you, sir.
7: Ladies and gentlemen, Elvis has left the building. Thank you and good night.
0: I'll tell you something. 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
18: There was a murder in Central Ohio that many people still don't want to talk about. The man who committed that crime once sat on death row, but now he's on the run. His name is Lester Eubanks. Lester didn't tunnel out of prison or scale a stone wall. On a December morning in 1973, he and a small group of inmates were granted permission to walk outside prison walls. His handcuffs were taken off. He changed into civilian clothing, and he and three others were driven to a local mall. They were told they could wander the stores and were asked to return to a designated meeting spot. Hours later, all the inmates came back, except Lester Eubanks, and he hasn't been seen since.
19: He had a full plan. The guy had a plan.
20: I was just astounded that this could actually happen.
18: There were many years when it seemed like no one was even looking for Lester. But recently, his whereabouts have become the focus of the U.S. Marshals Service, the federal agents who track fugitives. The case is testing the marshals.
19: Those nine lives are running out, and we're going to catch up with Lester.
18: And is being urged on by those hurt most by Lester's crime.
21: He's had enough free time. He confessed to the crime, and his time is up.
18: I'm Sunny Hostin with ABC News. Over the past year, a team from the ABC News investigative unit joined the search for Lester Eubanks. They uncovered new leads possible sightings, and at every turn found resistance from those who want Lester Eubanks to be forgotten. What they've uncovered is a case that's about more than murder. It's about family loyalty, a life on the run, and a first-hand look at how the U.S. Marshals are trying to solve one of the oldest fugitive cases in American history. Now, they may be closer than ever. From ABC News.
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24: A quiet residential neighborhood erupts in chaos. Carmine Galante, the feared boss of the Bonanno crime family, lies dead, his cigar still clutched between his teeth.
25: Masked men walked into Joe and Mary's luncheonette in Brooklyn today and gunned down Carmine Galante, a man believed to be the most powerful mafia chieftain in the country.
24: The execution sent shockwaves through the criminal underworld and set the stage for one of the most pivotal criminal cases in New York City history. From the minds behind the acclaimed television series comes Law and Order: Criminal Justice System. This isn't a scripted drama. These are real stories told by the people who have lived them.
26: My father should have been a dead man.
24: For decades, the mafia had New York City in a stranglehold, with law enforcement seemingly powerless to intervene. But the murder of Carmine Galante marked the beginning of the end. Discover how a group of young prosecutors took on the mafia, and with the help of law enforcement, brought down its most powerful figures. I'm Anasika Nicolazzi, and from Wolf Entertainment and iHeart Podcasts, this is Law & Order: Criminal Justice System.
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10: Previous record of $40.15 million had been set by Black Panther in 2018. By Tuesday, Spider-Man Brand New Day raked in over $46 million. 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I'm Monica Nelson with your consumer and business news.
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13: A white woman's murder shocks the city. A black man from the projects comes forward with information about the case.
15: He says the police are his friends.
13: But out of nowhere, he goes from star witness to prime suspect.
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13: 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Lee Harris is sentenced to 90 years.
16: I get 90 years for killing somebody I have never seen.
13: Behind bars, Lee finds an unlikely ally in his cellie, Robert. The pair are like chalk and cheese. There's no way their paths would ever cross on the outside. But as a fellow inmate, Robert sees through the lies and vows to do the unthinkable. Clear Lee's name.
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1: Daphne Caruana Galizia was a Maltese investigative journalist and blogger who spent her life fighting for truth, justice, and decency in a country overrun by corruption. 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
10: 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Kind of paining me, but I love my restaurants in Vegas. 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
15: It's August 2023, a county government meeting in Pennsylvania's Lehigh Valley. A young woman, early 20s, steps up to the mic to speak.
16: My two-month-old son was happily drinking milk from his bottle when he quickly started choking, turned blue, and went limp. My boyfriend transported our son to the changing table as I grabbed an anti-choking device and my boyfriend began assembling it. Two pumps of the device and my son was conscious, gasping for air and coughing up milk.
15: They all went to the ER to make sure the baby was okay.
16: But upon arriving at Lehigh Valley Hospital, the diagnosis quickly became something so different.
15: One of the doctors had a theory.
16: She stated to my father and mother-in-law that we are young, first-time parents who got frustrated with our baby and violently shook him to make him stop crying, and a confession would only make things easier for us.
15: The parents were told to leave the hospital without their son, and he wouldn't come home for 7 whole months.
16: I'm a postpartum mom dealing with the grief and the trauma of my son being ripped from my arms. And I'm a mom who lost everything in less than 24 hours due to one doctor's misdiagnosis. Enough is enough.
15: And then the next person speaks. And the next one. The stories they tell form a pattern of parents walking into a Lehigh Valley hospital to get help for a child, only to leave without them. And the same doctor's name kept coming up again and again. A pediatrician.
17: I ask you, what kind of doctor does this?
15: 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From Serial Productions and the New York Times, I'm Diane Neary, and this is The Preventionist, a story about a doctor and the rise of a powerful field of pediatric medicine.
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0: John Polk was my nemesis. I knew in order to live a rich and fulfilling life, one where I was equal under the law and could be happy and fulfilled, I needed to defeat the message that John Polk was peddling.
18: I'm John Polk. For years, I was the poster boy of the conversion therapy movement. The ex-gay who married an ex-lesbian and traveled the world telling my story of how I changed my sexuality from gay to straight. I wore the label of ex-gay with pride. That was all until, well, we'll get to that part.
0: He's like a car wreck, and then people can't keep their eyes off him. He evokes a reaction. He did with me.
19: I remember it being a major blow to the evangelical community to see one of their brightest, hottest stars go down.
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18: But you've never heard the real story.
0: I hated him. I hated John Polk because he was very good at what he did.
18: 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And as I look, too, at the harm I did from within it. 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
11: 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In 2021 and 2022, the woods became a home to activists from all over the country.
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11: 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There, in the forest, they built a different community.
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13: At approximately 9 o'clock this morning, as law enforcement was moving through various sectors of the property, an individual, without warning, shot a Georgia State Patrol trooper.
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0: It never made sense what law enforcement was saying to us. 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How could there have been no marks on her?
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18: This season on Blood Trails, we're following the trail of seven cases that start in the field and end in the shadows, where missing persons reports, half-buried evidence, and whispered suspicions blur the line between hunting story and homicide.
19: I just instantly started freaking out, yelling to the world, what's going on? 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I mean, I'm out in the middle of nowhere. 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
18: From the frozen woods of Maine to the mountains of Montana, from an archery opener gone wrong in Wisconsin to a father's last walk through the Minnesota deer woods, each story begins with a hunter stepping into the wild, but not all of them come back.
19: 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And all it was tough.
18: I'm Jordan Sillars. Join me as we track the truth through tangled cover and cold case files, where every trail tells a story, and every story leaves its own trail of blood. Blood Trails.
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23: 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I'm Christian Spicer. I'm a writer, podcaster, and a huge fan of The Last of Us. 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
13: In the history of cinema, few films have been as successful as The Godfather. Francis Ford Coppola's gangster epic set a new standard, not just for movies about the mafia, but for movies in general. Although, if you talk to the people who made it, The Godfather's prospects for success were far from assured. In fact, before its release, they were pretty bleak.
14: And they said, we're finished. This is over. It literally is not going to work. You got to get rid of those guys. It's a disaster.
13: Then Leave the Gun, Take the Cannoli. My co-host Mark Seal and I strip back the varnish of movie history and talk to never-before-heard-from sources to get at what really made the process so arduous. 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And on this show, we call upon his years of research to help unpack the story behind The Godfather's birth from start to finish. We sift through innumerable accounts, many of them conflicting, and try to get to the truth of what really happened. Leave the Gun, Take the Cannoli features new and archival interviews with Francis Ford Coppola.
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25: 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Bogdanovich is best known as a director of films like The Last.
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39: 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He said two words. 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

0: Welcome back, Worm Catchers, as we open the national calendar this Thursday, August 6th, 2026. And you know what today is? I'm going to start off with National IPA Day. It's always the first Thursday in August. And what does IPA stand for? India Pale Ale. Is it brewed in India? No. It actually was brewed in Britain. So you know that India was a colony of Britain. Yeah, there's going to be a big history lesson with this. India was a colony of Britain. So a lot of soldiers had to go over there and keep everybody in line, you know, during the colonization. And so anyway, these soldiers wanted to have their beer from back home, but it had to go on a ship, be on that ship for a long time. So brewers began adding more hops to their ales, and it kind of acted as a preservative, getting the beer over there in those barrels. Hops are a flower. You know, they have a distinct smell and flavor. And so IPAs, started really in the 1700s, are brewed heavily with a lot of hops. And I used to brew my own beer way back when. We're talking a long time ago, but I don't anymore. And I always liked IPAs. I think IPAs have become ridiculous, though, because they remind me of what people sometimes do when they cook chili. You just make it too hot, and you can't taste anything else. I mean, unless you really develop a tolerance to these super peppers like Reapers and Ghost Peppers. And, you know, there's so much capsaicin in there, you know, it just burns. I don't taste anything else. Well, it's kind of what's happened with IPAs. Everybody puts so many hops in. All I taste is hops. I don't taste the beer. I don't. And I just think it's crazy. But anyway, that is the history of the IPA. And the Beer Wench's Guide to Beer, the author of that, Ashley Rouston, she created this day back in 2011. You go to a microbrew now, there's always going to be an IPA. Just remember, India Pale Ale. And it was for those guys when they went over there. Now, speaking of drinking a beer and it having too many hops in it, it's also National Fresh Breath Day. Yes, nobody knows who created this. Yeah. But there's a website called everydayhealth.com. And it provides a lot of common sense and, you know, remedies outside of prescriptions and things. But they talk about fresh breath. And they give some tips to you, like drinking plenty of water. Dry mouth contributes to bad breath. Alcohol consumption will dry out your mouth, causing bad breath. And you should brush, floss regularly. Problems with your teeth and gums can cause bad breath. And that's it. That's really, that is. They say flossing before bedtime makes your breath not as bad in the morning. And those heavy alcohol mouthwashes, I think Listerine is one of them. That one really burns. And people always thought, oh, if it burns. But yeah, but it's not always the best. So keep that in mind. There are alternatives to that. So keep your breath fresh. And while you're keeping your breath fresh, you can wiggle your toes. Today is National Wiggle Your Toes Day. Now, nobody knows why, but the whole idea is to show off the digits on your feet. And you know what? I'm looking at a picture of a person with those annoying socks on that have the toes in them. Do you know what it's like to try to get those to fit and to get your toes in there? Like about 30 years ago, somebody gave me a pair of those. It's difficult. But anyway, what you are encouraged to do today, Wiggle Your Toes Day, is to maybe have them treated, you know, have them pampered at a spa, or to go on a nice long walk to really exercise them, use your toes. You know how important your toes are to balance. You know, if you lose your big toe, it has a big impact on your balance. Yeah. And our toes are different than, say, our cousin, the chimpanzee, because those toes act really like fingers and can grab. And that is the national calendar this Thursday, August 6th, 2026. Don't go anywhere. We've got the Wayback Machine all fired up and ready to go. But let's invoke the Murphy Clause here. It is National IPA Day, National Fresh Breath Day, and National Wiggle Your Toes Day. 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You are not alone.
1: Stories we're following this morning. Newport police say an 18-year-old identified as the second shooter in a Truman Street shooting last month has been arrested in Virginia. C.D. Brown being held on what appears to be an unrelated gun charge there. He's expected to be brought back to this state sometime before August 18th. The Rhode Island U.S. attorney says a human rights supervisor has pleaded guilty to SNAP benefits fraud and other charges. Prosecutors say Nadine Jean-Baptiste of Warwick repeatedly accessed SNAP benefit card information, altered PIN numbers, and accessed the cards, which totaled more than $300,000. Prosecutors say she and her daughter then allegedly used the money on personal expenses. AAA has gas in the state at $4.04 a gallon this morning. And get news anytime at newsradiori.com.
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4: A hot and humid day is ahead after a foggy start. We'll see a mix of sun and clouds. Inland temperatures heading into the upper 80s, but feeling 10 degrees hotter even through tomorrow, feeling like nearly 100 with inland temperatures nearing 90. I'm Storm Team 10 meteorologist Christina Ernie.
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8: Incident-free and traveling well on 95 North from the airport connector in Warwick to 195. No delays on 95 South passing Elmwood Ave. A decent trip on 295 South through Cranston. I'm Jackie Murphy on News Radio 920 and 104.7 FM.
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0: Today is Thursday, August 6th, the 218th day of 2026. For those of you playing along at home, there are 147 days left in this year.
14: Hello out there. Peabody and Sherman here.
17: Hello.
14: Now about this amusing little gadget. It's a time machine. I call it a Wayback. We just set it, turn it on, open the door, and there we are. Or were, really.
0: And we were on this day in 1787, watching as the first draft of the U.S. Constitution was started at the Constitutional Convention in Philadelphia. An amazing document, ladies and gentlemen. Unfortunately, well, Democrats in the past would just ignore the Constitution, or they would see things in it that didn't exist. The Democrats of today, especially the Democratic Socialists, they just want to change it. They basically want to make it into the Communist Manifesto. Sorry. Not going to happen, guys. And don't forget the famous words of Benjamin Franklin, who was a delegate at the Constitutional Convention that was presided over by George Washington. He was not yet president. A woman said, well, what have you given us, Dr. Franklin? And he said, a republic, if you can keep it. Because they knew the founding fathers, by studying all the great republics, they knew the republics didn't last all that long. Look at the Roman Empire. I mean, prior to that, it was the Republic. And after Julius Caesar, well, he became a dictator. And then from there, we had emperors. The Republic did, the Senate still existed, but it was not a Republic any longer. 1890, the electric chair was first used in a prison in Auburn, New York, to execute convicted axe murderer William Kemmler. Now, that prison still exists, by the way. I've been through Auburn, New York, and it's right in the center of the town. Now, Edison did some kind of bad stuff. Like, inventing the electric chair was really marketing. Now, I know that sounds silly. Well, he had direct current. That was the way he thought that power should be delivered to the American consumer. Westinghouse and Tesla had alternating current. He used alternating current for the electric chair to show how dangerous it was. I mean, that he even electrocuted elephants, poor elephants, with alternating current to show them how dangerous it was. I know. That different than direct current. I know. Direct current is not. Alternating became the best way to provide electricity. 1845 at 8:15 Eastern Daylight Time, the United States B-29 superfortress called the Enola Gay dropped a 10-foot-long atomic bomb named Little Boy on Hiroshima, Japan, killing an estimated 140,000 people. That was it. It gets debated to this day. I'm on the side of Harry Truman. Had to be done. 1965, President Lyndon Johnson signed the Voting Rights Act into law. The act outlawed discriminatory voting practices adopted in many southern states after the Civil War. By who? Democrats. It included literacy tests as a prerequisite to vote. The law had an immediate impact. By the end of 1965, 250,000 new black voters had been registered to vote. 1986, William J. Schroeder died after living 620 days with the Jarvik 7 artificial heart. Remember before that it was Barney Clark, the dentist who had it. He didn't live that long. 2011, 30 U.S. soldiers were killed when a NATO helicopter was shot down in Afghanistan. The Pentagon said some of the soldiers in the crash were from the super elite SEAL Team 6. That was the team responsible for the Pakistan raid that led to the demise of terrorist mastermind Osama bin Laden a few months earlier. None of the soldiers in the ill-fated chopper actually took part in that raid. 2012, the Mars rover Curiosity landed on the floor of the Gale Crater on the Red Planet. 2019, a lawyer claimed the Boy Scouts of America is the largest pedophile ring on Earth. He represented 800 Boy Scouts who identified 350 sexual abusers. 2024, Kamala Harris picked Minnesota Governor Tim Walz as her vice presidential running mate for the U.S. presidential elections. What a mistake that was. Well, they're going with Tim Walz because, you know, he would relate to guys. He's a regular guy. No, he isn't. In sports and entertainment news, on this day in 1890, Denton True Cy Young pitched his first major league baseball game. He led the Cleveland Spiders past the Chicago White Sox. Yes, that award is named for him. But Cy was his nickname. His real name was True Young. 1926, Harry Houdini stayed underwater for 91 minutes inside an airtight compartment that supposedly had enough air to keep a man alive for no more than 6 minutes. 1972, Atlanta Braves slugger Hank Aaron hit his 660th and 661st career home runs to break Babe Ruth's record for the most home runs with one club. The 661st home run came in the 10th inning to give the Braves a 4-3 victory over the Cincinnati Reds. 1986, Timothy Dalton became the fourth actor to play James Bond. 2004, funk music star Rick James was found dead in his Los Angeles home. Cocaine's a hell of a drug. The 56-year-old singer, best known for his 81 smash hit Super Freak, died from a heart attack, but there were 9 drugs in his system, including methamphetamine and cocaine. 2009, director John Hughes died suddenly on this date. He was only 59 years old. This guy made The Breakfast Club, Pretty in Pink, Ferris Bueller's Day Off. Yep. He also wrote and produced the 3 Home Alone movies. He had a heart attack while taking a morning walk with his family. That was it. 2015, Jon Stewart hosted the last episode of The Daily Show on Comedy Central. 2018, platforms like Facebook, Spotify, and YouTube removed conspiracy theorist Alex Jones from their sites. And in 2023, director Greta Gerwig became the first female filmmaker to produce a $1 billion film. It was Barbie, made that at the global box office.

0: this. The FBI, internally, during the Trump first presidency, opened up an investigation of Donald Trump. Right, right. The very department that reports to him opened up an investigation of Donald Trump after he fired James Comey. Now, this effort was a subsection of Crossfire Hurricane. Remember, Crossfire Hurricane came out during the campaign, and it was all BS. Remember the Russian dossier, the PP dossier that was fake? Comey was behind all of that. Now, when Trump fired Comey, he said he fired him over the handling of former Secretary of State Hillary Clinton's email scandal. Remember? He reports to the Attorney General, but he decided to go out and say, yeah, no charges can be pressed. The FBI are no different than the police. The police don't go out and say no charges can be pressed. That comes from the office of whoever, the Attorney General, the district attorney. It doesn't come from the police. And he went out and he did that. So during his own presidency and behind his back, they were, again, doing an investigation to try to see if Trump was a Russian asset. And that's why he fired Comey. Please spare me. I mean, you think that's not a coup? You do. Of course, then we had the Mueller investigation. The Mueller investigation came up with nothing. Nothing. By the way, Comey, James Comey, you know, Mr. Honorable, he's been charged by the Department of Justice for making threats against the president. 8647. Yeah, we get into a debate, though. What does 86 mean? Oh, if you ever worked in a restaurant, it's got nothing to do with anything. It just means, you know, it's not available anymore. 86 doesn't mean kill. Right, right. As the head of the top law enforcement agency in the country, James Comey didn't know that 86 meant, you know, could also mean get rid of. His little sand designs, which it'll be interesting to see whether or not that case is successful. I don't believe any of the stuff about him saying that, oh, I just happened upon it. No, that's the second time that he's come across one of these. And it just happened to be a week or two before he was releasing a book, you know, to try to get a little attention around himself. Forget it. Now, really, really forget it. Okay. So the FBI should really be focusing on protecting us from terrorists and bad guys and everything else. So let's look at it this way. Let's look at it this way. In Massachusetts, and this has come to other states, but in Massachusetts, Governor Maura Healey just signed the, what do you call it? Protect Act. And by signing the Protect Act, passed by the House and Senate, here's what it means. Basically, all of Massachusetts is a sanctuary state. And because Massachusetts is a sanctuary state, we are now going to be susceptible to terrorism. Now, hear me out. Basically, what the Protect Act does is it says state police, local police, nobody can work with ICE or immigration. Nobody can work with them if ICE or immigration are pursuing someone for a civil immigration case. Now, what's a civil immigration case? Well, first of all, we all know it's a crime to enter the country illegally. But the left will want you to know that it's a civil case. But there is an example of something an illegal immigrant can do that's civil. You come to this country on a visa. And the visa says you can stay here for X amount of days. And you stay past those days. So it says by March 31st, you have to leave the country. March 31st, 2026, you have to be out. Okay, well, that's already passed, and you're still here. That is considered a civil infraction. Okay. Now, you're saying, okay, Jim, so they just overstayed. They're not a bad guy. All right. And, you know, if local police come across this person on something else, they don't really need to report them to the feds. Okay. Let me remind you of 9/11. You remember the terrorists in 9/11, you know, flew the airplanes into the towers, were trying to fly them into the Capitol building, also successfully flew one into the Pentagon. Some of those individuals, and I think Muhammad Atta, one of the pilots, I think he was one of the individuals who had overstayed their visa. They were in the country overstaying their visa. They hadn't committed any other crime, overstayed their visa. Now, you know, if there's something suspicious about a person and local police notice it, shouldn't that be reported to ICE? Shouldn't that be reported to immigration? Don't you think it should? Is this going to prohibit them from doing that? I think it does. And let me ask you this question. From all the lessons we learned around the attack of 9/11, this 25th anniversary of that attack coming up this year, and now we've reversed it? We're not going to look into that? Doesn't make any sense to me. And it's bad policy. And it is a continuation of what I have called the Confederacy 2.0 that's happening in this country. It is the Confederacy 2.0. All right, look, we're going to take a break. We're going to talk with my friend John Heyman. And we've got a lot more going on. We haven't even scratched the surface. You're listening to the Jim Polito Show. You are not alone.
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4: Seeing a little more volume on the roads right now, but so far your Thursday commute in good shape. You're incident-free on 95 North from the airport connector in Warwick to Broadway. No issues on 95 South at Smithfield Ave. I'm Jackie Murphy with your Southern New England traffic.
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12: Ah, 1971. 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Soul Train had just started chugging along. 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Weeble started to wobble, but as we all know, they don't fall down.
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12: 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And the more they did, the more they learned about the hidden underbelly of the most powerful law enforcement agency in the land. I'm Ed Helms, host of Snafu, Season 2, Medburg. The story of a daring heist that exposed J. Edgar Hoover's epic FBI snafu. 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
5: Nearly a million bottles of heart and kidney medication has been recalled. The FDA says California-based Amgen voluntarily recalled the bottles of Corlinor and Sensipar tablets after unexpected foreign matter was found in a sample. A brain implant developed in California has allowed a man with ALS to continue communicating with family and friends. Sharon Reardon reports.
6: 47-year-old Casey Harrell, who suffers from severe paralysis and speech impairment, is now also able to browse the internet and work from home. The Experimental Brain Computer Interface, or BCI, works by translating brain signals into text while also allowing users to control a computer cursor. It was developed by researchers at UC Davis in conjunction with Brown University and Mass General Brigham Neuroscience Institute. The findings show the BCI could lead to greater independence for people with paralysis and other severe neurological conditions that limit speech and movement.
5: Health update. I'm Sarah Lee Kessler.
7: Peekaboo. Peekaboo. Smile.
8: Smile, buddy.
7: Come on. Smile. Oh, honey. He's still not smiling.
8: Maybe he's not a smiler.
7: Yeah. Maybe he's just not a happy baby.
8: Maybe he's just being a boy. You know how boys are.
7: Or maybe he's teething. Oh, poor baby. I think his gums hurt.
8: Maybe he's just tired.
7: Or maybe his tummy hurts. He didn't eat that much.
8: Maybe he's not ticklish.
7: You think maybe he's scared of the dog?
8: 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Maybe it's a phase. Maybe he just doesn't like smiling.
7: Maybe he has autism, and we can definitely do something to help.
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0: Welcome back. He's here, the tallest man in journalism, Rhode Island's favorite son, and of course, multi-award-winning journalist Rory O'Neill, national correspondent to the Jim Polito Show. Good morning, my friend.
1: Hey there, Jim. Good morning.
0: All right, so stocks are through the roof. My 401k is fat and happy.
1: Right? Go look at it today.
0: Oh, yeah, I'll look at it today. I don't look at it often, to be honest with you, but I will look at it today.
1: Well, how many times have we done a story, we'll talk after a bad day at the markets and say, don't look at your 401k today. Yeah. It's a process. It's long term. It's good. But no, but now here we are, Dow, NASDAQ, back in record high territories again. So, yeah, go look at it because you might want to change some things. You know, maybe adjust while the getting good.
0: Yeah.
1: So, yeah, take a look at it. Plus, you'll feel better while you're filling up the gas tank or buying groceries. Go look at your 401k. You'll feel like you can afford it.
0: So what's behind all of this? Because, look, we've got a war in Iran. You just talked about the gas prices, and that has everyone upset. But Scott Bessent, Treasury Secretary, came out and said, yep, there's going to be a Strait of Hormuz deal. And every time they do that, the market goes crazy. Oh. Is that it?
1: Yep. Right. That's a big part of it. Most of it, though, is AI investment. You know, we saw, again, even companies like SpaceX spending another $18 billion on AI investment out there. You know, Jamie Dimon over at J.P. Morgan, he's worried about too much leverage, too much debt that's associated with a lot of this growth. So he sounds a bit more cautious. And, you know, I think it's this idea of it's been a run. It's been a good run. A couple of hiccups last week.
0: Yeah.
1: But it's been a good run. And maybe, you know, look out, a correction could be around the corner.
0: I mean, everybody says that. And I'm trying to think of his name, the economist. He was the guy who predicted the 2008 collapse. But he hasn't been, he's been saying it now for years. I know. And it's kind of like.
1: So they'll be right eventually, guys.
0: I know. If you do, if you say.
1: It's a broken clock, guys.
0: Yeah. It's like if a clock that's stopped is still correct twice a day, right? It's that kind of philosophy.
1: Yep.
0: All right. So there hasn't been. And you were just talking about some of the stocks. And Mike Armstrong, our finance guy who does a show on nearly all of my stations later in the morning. I mean, he's been talking about organizations like SpaceX, like, you know, the stock goes wild. He said they haven't made a penny yet. You know, they still need more money. But everybody is betting on, I think it has to do with Elon. People are betting on Elon. Like, you know, it's not a sure thing yet, but I think if I'm going to bet, I'm going to bet on Elon.
1: Well, a lot of FOMO out there, right? That fear of missing out.
0: Yeah.
1: And you've got people that don't want to miss. If they can hop on board, they want to get on board again for the long term. And look, we've got more people involved in the markets than ever before, since now you and I are responsible for figuring out our retirement plans. You know, there are no pensions for most people anymore. So, you and I are left to suddenly figure it out. And that's why a lot of people are, you know, typically who used to be on the sidelines or had professionals handle it, are now more actively involved than ever before.
0: Yeah. Now, we said part of this was caused by the announcement from Scott Bessent that I think we're going to be good here. What is the latest in Iran?
1: So we talked yesterday about, we're near a deal, right? Axios had reporting that a deal on shipping through the Strait of Hormuz could be announced as early as yesterday. And then, you know, later it was, there's a 50-50 chance we'll have a deal by Friday. Iran is not even saying that these talks are happening. Sometimes they are. But what they are talking about is only limited to the Strait of Hormuz shipping traffic. It's not about Iran, its nuclear program.
0: Yeah.
1: Stuff like that. It's just about getting a deal for shipping. That's what the whole rest of the world wants, right? Especially Southeast Asia, Australia. And that's where we're getting some progress. Question is, does it come with a toll? Like, will there be tolls on the ships that go through? Will the U.S. drop its blockade of all the Iranian ports? And those are probably the two biggest stumbling blocks. President Trump has said we are the ones who should be charging the toll since we're providing security. That's his gripe.
0: Yeah.
1: But the Iranians say they want to charge tolls. Oman, may want to charge tolls because there are three shipping lanes, essentially, one on Iran's side, one on Oman's side, and then the middle one, which historically had been the most commonly used.
0: Yeah.
1: There are fears that that's the one that Iran has mined. So that's part of the issue.
0: Okay. It is a key, obviously, to everything. You can have an Iran still doing what they're doing and in a limited capacity, but if the strait is open, you know, the world, the attention span of the world, they're going to stop paying attention to anything over there. Once the ships are freely navigating, people right. would turn away from what's going on there. And I actually don't think that's good because, you know, then it would we'd be going through years again of Iran trying to rebuild and trying to get back to where they were. But it remains to be seen. OK. Hey, I didn't get any before I let you go. Great video of the rocket.
1: Still haven't seen anything yet.
0: I'm with you. I mean, I keep like, you know what, like these jerks on TikTok, you know, like you do the search and they'll say, you got it. And you got to sit through the 3 minutes of their crap. And then it's nothing.
1: Nothing's there. Yeah. Or it's AI.
0: And I don't want to see it. I want to see it. Actually, I mean, Rory, this is the thing. I got to get a job at NASA. I mean, seriously, here's why. Not because I you know, guys, get the cameras working. Get it working. Get cameras working. It's not that difficult. People have cameras all over their homes. I know we're talking about something going 5,000 miles an hour. But there's got to be somebody who can get a shot of it. All right? It's the news man in me that drives me crazy.
1: No, it's the TV person in you.
0: Yeah. Well, TV news person. Right. Yes. I was a TV news person.
1: Go paint the picture, Jim. You get 1,000 words. No, you got how many hours a day? Go paint the picture.
0: That's what I had to see when I was a little kid. You know, they had them landing on the moon. That was pretty good. But everything else without that, you know, it was some kind of a graphic or a cartoon.
1: They'll get there. Just hold your horse.
0: All right. Okay. Well, you listen. You're always talking to those people. Please share my concerns.
1: TV people are the worst. Oh. God, they're just awful. How's your hair?
0: Please. Listen, I'm hanging on to it, Rory. That's all that matters. I'm hanging on to Rory. I've got an appointment with my friend David. My friend David today to trim it and put a little more Rust-Oleum in it for me.
1: There. Good for you.
0: A little more Rust-Oleum in it. Yeah, but thank you. It is. All right, my friend Rory O'Neill, thank you, sir.
1: Thanks, Jim.
0: All right, when we return, Brian Shortsleeve. And you know what? I had him on Danny's show last night. He's back with me today. You got to hear this. A very interesting conversation with the candidate for governor, Republican candidate for governor, Brian Shortsleeve. Stick around. You're listening to the Jim Polito Show. You are not alone.
2: We're following this morning. Newport police say an 18-year-old identified as the second shooter in a Truman Street shooting last month has been arrested in Virginia. C.D. Brown being held on what appears to be an unrelated gun charge there. He's expected to be brought back to this state sometime before August 18th. The Rhode Island U.S. attorney says a human rights supervisor has pleaded guilty to SNAP benefits fraud and other charges. Prosecutors say Nadine Jean-Baptiste of Warwick repeatedly accessed SNAP benefit card information, altered PIN numbers, and accessed the cards, which totaled more than $300,000. Prosecutors say she and her daughter then allegedly used the money on personal expenses. AAA has gas in the state at $4.04 a gallon this morning. And get news anytime at newsradiori.com.
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4: You're sluggish on 95 South from Branch Ave to Charles Street. Slow on 146 South, Admiral Street to 95. There's road construction in Cumberland, and that's reducing the roadway to two lanes on 295 Edmonton Road. I'm Jackie Murphy with your Southern New England traffic.
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14: Hey there, I'm Jason Alexander, and this is my dear friend, Peter Tilden.
15: Hey, Jay. By the way, the script says best friend.
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14: Mm-hmm, because we had two things in common. Number one, we like to argue about everything. Driving, food, music.
15: No, we don't. And number two, when things annoy us or they perplex us or just don't seem to make any sense, whether it's something in the news or in our personal lives, we go, really, no, really.
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15: 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Jerry Seinfeld wondered why they refused to make the stall door go all the way to the floor in a public bathroom, but he didn't get an answer. 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
14: 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Really? No, really? We spoke to the pet parent of a dog who's become a social media star to find out if pressing buttons on a soundboard with a paw or a nose is truly communicating, or are they just showing off?
15: 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How about that?
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15: 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And those are just a few of the things we'll explore on the Really Know Really podcast with Jason Alexander and Peter Tilden.
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0: Okay, my friend the Gladiator, he was listening, and of course, he's been to a million of those Italian festivals. He said, bring back the grease pole. The guys in Springfield did it. When I was a kid, they used to do the grease pole. And for those of you who don't know, come on. Well, maybe you know the Gloucester one. They do it the Gloucester. But they put the pole out off a pier. And you got to run along to it and get to the end. The real way to do it is you stand the pole up and you grease it. And you try to get to the top. And yeah, when I was a kid, at Mount Carmel, they always had the grease pole. It's all part of the traditions. Anyway, listen, we do try to help out with all of this. And I made the joke about just helping out with Italians. But I know there are limited budgets and things for these things. So on Fridays, Freestyle Fridays, you know, you can always feel free to call about these events. And which reminds me, it is now Thursday, Thirsty Thursday. So we're going to freestyle now, 855-403-9846, 855-403-9846. You can make the call, you can pick the topic, and it is all you. So please feel free to get on board. Okay, so we're waiting today. I mean, what you got to watch for today, are they going to find Fauci was in contempt? And then you've got to remember, then it's a referral to the Department of Justice. That doesn't necessarily mean if they voted today, it happens. Referral to the Department of Justice, and then they've got to decide, okay, do we have a case here we can prosecute? Now, there is a lot of gray area around this and a lot of arguments around this because Fauci had, what we would call immunity in some ways because of the pardon. And did he waive that immunity when he made an opening statement? That is why, you know, when he was asked the question, what color is your tie? What color is the carpet? And he had to say, no, that's, you know, as a result of all of that, did he waive his right? Because lawyers tell you, you don't answer anything. That's it is. Hey, Fab Four Tony's on the phone, a good Italian. How are you, my friend?
1: What's going on?
0: Not much. How are you?
1: Yeah, I'm tired. I did 12 hours last night at work. I'm on vacation.
0: Listen,
1: but I went in at
0: listen,
1: 7.
0: Aren't you supposed to be retired soon?
1: I'm on vacation for another 4 weeks. Then I retired September 1st.
0: But you still went into work?
1: Oh, yeah, one day a week just to bump up my paycheck. Got to make the money somehow.
0: I understand. Believe me, I understand.
1: You can't make it with sitting home. That's for sure.
0: No, you can't. You can't.
1: But anyway, I was trying to call in to talk to Dominic. Dominic and Nino. I used to do the one down in Mount Carmel.
0: I know. I remember. I remember.
1: Part of the fire, you know.
0: Yeah. Oh, way back. Yeah.
1: Yeah. So it's going to be a good time for sure.
0: It is. It's always fun. I mean, all of these are, and I like the benefit of going to many of them myself, in helping them out, and then being able to go because it's something that reminds you of your youth. But it's great that the younger generation is taking over and picking up and making it happen again.
1: I just want to say one funny thing my mother used to do. They'd stop by my mother's house. They would come out of nowhere, and they'd stop at her house. Oh, we just came to visit. No, they came to eat. They know every time they got there, she would make them a full meal.
0: Yeah.
1: And before they and gave them a doggy bag to boot to go out.
0: Listen, I make a joke about Italians, and there's a great comedian who does this routine about it. He's like, what happened? He said, you go back to Italy, you see all these skinny people. Then you come over here, and everybody's heavy. And it's kind of tradition now in Italy. They're like the French. They like to be thin. But the reason was the southern Italians were starving. Right. And then when they came here, they said, wow, look at all this food. Look at all this food. And they embraced it. They were able to cook the things they wanted to cook back in southern Italy, but they were starving over there.
1: Yeah, no, my mother, like I said, they just come to the house. Oh, we're just visiting. But they knew they were going to get a meal.
0: Yeah.
1: They weren't stupid. And my mother, God rest her soul, was a wonderful cook.
0: Oh, yeah.
1: Wonderful.
0: They are. My mother, being Irish, learned from all of her sister-in-laws. Everybody would swear she was Italian the way she cooked. I got to run, Fab Four. Always a pleasure.
1: Yeah. I'll see you down there.
0: All right. Take care. Fab Four, Tony. Yeah. So if you want any information on this festival, Mount Carmel Festival.org. Remember that. Okay. Michelle and Ocam. On the battery situation there, you got to hear this no matter where you live, because they're going to want to bring it to your town. Yeah, their green agenda. 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You are not alone.
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0: M.

0: were in during that time. That's fine. I mean, you're serving. But he was Vietnam era, and he told people he went to Vietnam. He didn't. And he's still the senator from Connecticut. Now, for me, listen, we're all supposed to be about forgiving and second chances and all of that. That's not an oversight. You lied to make yourself look good. And listen, we all know they all lie. But to lie about something like that, that's one of the most egregious. Stolen valor. It's stolen valor. Let's see what Josh Hawley has to say. He's always good.
1: The reason that I asked Dr. Fauci what color his tie was and what day of the week it was and what color the carpet is. He looked, by the way. I thought he was going to answer that one. He looked very carefully at the carpet, then he decided not to answer. The reason I asked those questions was precisely to test the good faith nature of his invocation of the Fifth Amendment, because as the lawyers in the room will know, the invocation of the Fifth Amendment, particularly in a context where immunity has already been obtained, Dr. Fauci has full immunity. He has a full and unconditional pardon for a period of some 11 years. In that context, the assertion of a Fifth Amendment privilege only adheres to those instances where the witness has a reasonable fear of future prosecution, and it must be tailored to any such fear. And the fact that he wouldn't answer questions about the tie he was wearing or the color of the carpet or the day of the week, Senator Paul asked him about, did he have a folder in front of him? He wouldn't answer that, betrays the fact that his invocation of the Fifth Amendment wasn't tailored to anything. It was a predetermined, premeditated design to evade this committee's questions on any subject, including emphatically those for which he has a pardon. And the United States Supreme Court has been clear for over a century, dating back to 1896, that when a witness has received immunity, he may not stand upon his privilege. And multiple courts of appeals from the United States, including the United States Supreme Court in the Castigar case, has says that, I'm going to quote now, a witness must read.
0: All right, this is going to get into the weeds of all of that, but Josh Hawley is usually very entertaining, the Republican. So that's where we are, folks. That's where we are. That's where it's coming. We'll have to see. Now, from this point, it then goes to the Department of Justice and whether or not the Department of Justice says, yeah, we'll do this. I mean, that's a discussion for another day. I'm sure the Department of Justice under the Trump administration will want to do this. And I would like for the man to be prosecuted. And it's kind of like the OJ thing. Remember with OJ, we didn't get him for the murder, but, you know, we got him for that. And that, I guess, is going to be my final word. Please take a moment to think about the men and women of this country who wear the uniform, wore the uniform, or those who made the ultimate sacrifice in that uniform. Please respect our men and women in blue. We lost 31 of them on this day in history. 43 were shot to death. Cape Cod, you stick around. But for the rest of us, I'll see you back here tomorrow morning. And don't forget what Julie Flynn said. Hope is the best medicine.
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6: Holding Dr. Anthony Fauci in contempt of Congress. I'm Dave Anthony, Fox News. That's what a Senate committee is considering.
7: There will be another pandemic. The time to determine which legislative reforms are necessary to ensure that the mistakes of the past are not repeated is now.
6: So Republican Chairman Rand Paul accuses Fauci, an ex-presidential COVID advisor, of obstructing their investigation by refusing to answer any questions at a hearing last week.
7: This committee and the American people have a right to know why Dr. Fauci's agency funded dangerous research at the Wuhan Institute of Virology and what role he played in approving and overseeing it.
6: Paul and many Republicans believe COVID leaked out of a lab, something Fauci's doubted. The doctor also maintains Chairman Paul has a vendetta, wanting him in jail. Democratic Senator Gary Peters urged the committee a few minutes ago to vote no.
8: Following a one-sided investigation and a rushed process that has repeatedly excluded the minority and other members of this committee.
6: If the resolution's approved, it could be sent to the Justice Department to consider prosecuting Fauci. Talks continue to try to get the shipping flowing again through the Strait of Hormuz as President Trump keeps insisting attacks on ships end or else.
9: I'd rather make a deal because I don't want to kill people. I do not want to kill people.
10: Reports do indicate that progress in talks between Iran and Oman aimed at opening the strait, led in part by Gulf allies urging the president not to strike.
6: That's Fox's Trey Yingst in Tel Aviv. The president also keeps demanding that Iran agree to never have nuclear weapons. The conflict in Lebanon's flared back up. Two Israeli soldiers were killed, four others wounded after
11: an explosion inside a building they'd entered as part of a security sweep. The Israeli military's conducted retaliatory attacks on a town about 15 miles away from where the blast occurred. This as talks continue between Israel and Lebanon to discuss implementing the truce. It's meant to lead to an Israeli withdrawal from the country's south.
6: That's Fox's Jonathan Savage. 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
5: Now, here's your chance to win $1,000. Just enter this nationwide keyword on our website, fun. That's fun. Enter it now.
12: Chipotle has pulled jalapenos from some restaurants as health officials investigate a salmonella outbreak. Minnesota health officials say more than 100 illnesses have been linked to the outbreak, with jalapeno peppers identified as the likely source. Chipotle says it removed the peppers out of caution and switched to a different supplier while the FDA continues its investigation. Lots of kids back to school and plenty more going back to school. Experts say this is an ideal week to buy more school clothes and supplies.
13: They don't need all new clothes all at one time. Smart families seem to pay this out a little bit.
12: That's financial planner Bill Denby.
13: You certainly don't need the full year's worth of clothing day one if you can spread that out over time.
12: Some elected officials and seniors slamming the Trump administration's planned Medicare cuts.
14: It comes after the administration announced it would end what's called the Medicare Part D Premium Stabilization Demonstration Program by the end of the year, which is a year earlier than expected. Analysts estimate this program offset the average prescription drug plan premium by about $16 a month this year. In New York, I'm Natalie Migliori.
12: TikTok videos will soon be on Disney Plus. Matt Mattinson with more.
15: The two companies have reached a deal to allow TikTok videos from Disney fans to be streamed on both sites as part of what's being called a thoughtfully curated selection. It'll also allow participating creators access to Disney IP, including Marvel, Pixar, Star Wars, and other Disney brands. It'll be rolled out in the coming months under a new Verts tab.
12: And gas prices staying relatively calm. AAA's Marie Dodds doesn't think the calm will last.
16: And that's the story across the country. Crude oil prices have gone up and down in the last week from about $77 per barrel to $85 per barrel. And that is West Texas Intermediate. That's the U.S. benchmark for crude oil.
12: She expects we'll be paying more at the pump again soon. I'm Monica Nelson with your consumer and business news.
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0: Stop smoking with hypnosis or your money back. How can Alex Goen make that claim? In 1979, Goen's thesis was bold, a technology for rewiring the subconscious. The Goen method became so powerful that Alex did something no other hypnotist ever dared. In 1999, he asked the U.S. Patent Office to examine it. That's right, the United States government. 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
11: In a minute, we're going to talk to Wade Miller. He is Center for Renewing American Executive Director, and he has put a new report out on the Red-Green Alliance, and it's hair-raising. Something the Democrats just do not want to talk about, and we need to, so we're going to do that next hour. Also, the Senate just voted, the committee just voted to hold Fauci in contempt, so now it does go to the DOJ, and remember Bannon and who's the other guy, Jason, that went to jail for lesser than what Fauci just did?
12: Navarro.
11: Yeah, Navarro. Peter Navarro. They both went to jail for like a year for less for contempt of Congress. If the DOJ and Blant does not go and put him in jail, the entire DOJ needs to be fumigated. More in a minute.
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11: Well, the headlines might change. The threats facing Israel remain. While much of the world has moved on to the next story, Israeli families continue living with the reality of terrorism and uncertainty and recovery. Communities remain on alert. Parents still think twice before sending their children to school. Families continue rebuilding their lives, knowing the next siren could come without warning. As Christians, we're called to stand with God's children in times of need. And that's why the International Fellowship of Christians and Jews remains on the ground in the Holy Land each and every day, providing life-saving aid, food for struggling families, emergency assistance, bomb shelters, and critical support for those impacted.

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8: Citing him for contempt, I'm Carmen Roberts, Fox News. A GOP-led Senate committee voted this morning to hold Dr. Anthony Fauci in contempt for refusing to answer questions during a hearing.
9: A week after Anthony Fauci invoked the Fifth Amendment more than 100 times at a Senate hearing, the Homeland Security and Governmental Affairs Committee voted to refer Fauci to the Justice Department for contempt of Congress.
10: A subpoena is not an invitation. A subpoena with no consequence is not a subpoena. It's a suggestion.
9: Republican Chairman Rand Paul says Fauci's constitutional right against self-incrimination does not apply since he was pardoned by former President Biden. Democrats say Republicans are breaking with precedent by not respecting a witness's Fifth Amendment privilege. At the White House, Jared Halpern, Fox News.
8: The committee is expected to refer the contempt resolution to the Department of Justice. Fauci's attorney calls the vote a political stunt. Iran's top Revolutionary Guard commander says that Tehran will keep pursuing nuclear weapons as long as U.S. and Israel have them. As for reopening the Strait of Hormuz, Iran says it's close to a framework with Oman, but it won't automatically reopen the waterway.
11: President Trump reiterated yesterday the Iranians always lie about the substance of negotiations, but this morning he also sent a signal that the U.S. is ready to resume war if necessary, denying reports about military stockpile concerns, posting to Truth Social, the U.S. has massive amounts of munitions, especially of certain types. Additionally, though large amounts are being manufactured and shipped to the U.S. as needed, defense companies are building the largest number of plants and factories in our country's history.
8: Fox's Jackie Heinrich. And a salmonella outbreak expands. The CDC says the illness linked to Mexican jalapenos has sickened 345 people in 27 states, prompting Chipotle and Qdoba to pull the peppers from their menus. 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
19: 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Or more like, he found me. 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Slowly, I got close to Omar, closer than I ever thought I would. 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Was it good journalism? 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Or something darker? 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

0: Welcome back in to Clay and Buck. So we've got the Fauci fallout continuing here. It's been a rough week for the Fauci. Fortunately, he is at home, double masked, 18 times boosted, 6 feet from people. Why six? Don't ask so many questions. But here we have Senator Richard Blumenthal of Connecticut, who is saying, Clay, okay, how about this, guys? Because remember, Senate, it was a partisan vote in the committee. I think it was 8-7 for the contempt vote. All the Democrats are back in Fauci still, obviously. Blumenthal says this, play eight, will have lawyer Clay react.
1: I move to postpone consideration of this resolution until this committee has an opportunity to seek leave from the Department of Justice to obtain a court order providing Dr. Fauci with immunity from prosecution in exchange for his testimony on matters raised during the committee's hearing. The immunity from prosecution could be limited to perjury. It is standard procedure. And again, we need to hear from his counsel as to whether it would be satisfactory to provide immunity. If this committee is really interested in serious answers to the serious questions, it will seek to provide him with this very limited immunity to appear before this committee. There is a need for a serious inquiry to answer questions arising from the pandemic.
0: Look, Clay, make it make sense.
2: First of all, if Fauci wants to change his opinion based on past testimony, he can write a 20,000 word piece. And I'm sure the New Yorker or the Atlantic or New York Magazine or someplace like that will publish it. You can't be charged with perjury for out of court statements. So the idea that Fauci doesn't have the ability to say what he really thinks is absurd. The only reason you would need protection from perjury is because you're going to perjure yourself under oath, which I don't believe anybody should provide him the opportunity to lie with impunity in front of the court. No, in front of the Congress. 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
12: Citing him for contempt, I'm Carmen Roberts, Fox News. A GOP-led Senate committee voted this morning to hold Dr. Anthony Fauci in contempt for refusing to answer questions during a hearing.
13: A week after Anthony Fauci invoked the Fifth Amendment more than 100 times at a Senate hearing, the Homeland Security and Governmental Affairs Committee voted to refer Fauci to the Justice Department for contempt of Congress.
14: A subpoena is not an invitation. A subpoena with no consequence is not a subpoena. It's a suggestion.
13: Republican Chairman Rand Paul says Fauci's constitutional right against self-incrimination does not apply since he was pardoned by former President Biden. Democrats say Republicans are breaking with precedent by not respecting a witness's Fifth Amendment privilege. At the White House, Jared Halpern, Fox News.
12: The committee is expected to refer the contempt resolution to the Department of Justice. Fauci's attorney calls the vote a political stunt. Iran's top Revolutionary Guard commander says that Tehran will keep pursuing nuclear weapons as long as U.S. and Israel have them. As for reopening the Strait of Hormuz, Iran says it's close to a framework with Oman, but it won't automatically reopen the waterway.
15: President Trump reiterated yesterday the Iranians always lie about the substance of negotiations, but this morning he also sent a signal that the U.S. is ready to resume war if necessary, denying reports about military stockpile concerns, posting to Truth Social, the U.S. has massive amounts of munitions, especially of certain types. Additionally, though large amounts are being manufactured and shipped to the U.S. as needed, defense companies are building the largest number of plants and factories in our country's history.
12: Fox's Jackie Heinrich. And a salmonella outbreak expands. The CDC says the illness linked to Mexican jalapenos has sickened 345 people in 27 states, prompting Chipotle and Qdoba to pull the peppers from their menus. 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
17: President Trump hosted the kickoff celebration of the Great American State Fair. Speaking from the National Mall Wednesday night, Trump touted the virtues of the U.S. and declared that America is back.
18: There has never been anything like the United States of America, and together we are making it bigger and better and stronger than ever before.
17: Trump did turn political, telling the crowd that things are much better since he came back into office. People flocked to the mall for the event that featured a series of military flyovers, the U.S. Army and Marine Corps bands, singer Lee Greenwood, and a gigantic Ferris wheel. It was billed as a patriotic opening ceremony to launch Freedom 250's first-of-its-kind World Fair. And President Trump defending his decision not to sign the bipartisan housing bill. The bill, meant to help buyers with the goal of lowering prices, sailed through the House and Senate and was set to be signed by Trump on Wednesday. Trump canceled the signing, posting that he won't sign it until the Save America Act voting ID bill gets passed. That's politics. I'm Mark Mayfield.

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6: Fauci gets hit with contempt in Congress. I'm Carmen Roberts, Fox News. A Senate committee voted today to hold Dr. Anthony Fauci in contempt for refusing to answer questions during a hearing. Republican committee chair Senator Rand Paul initiated that resolution.
7: This committee and the American people have a right to know why Dr. Fauci's agency funded dangerous research at the Wuhan Institute of Virology and what role he played in approving and overseeing it.
8: It is now up to the DOJ to possibly prosecute Fauci. It was a party-line vote to hold Fauci in contempt. Fauci ducked questions at a hearing last week. He deployed the Fifth Amendment as a shield. Republicans found that absurd. Democrats tried 6 times to quash the contempt of Congress citation.
6: Fox's Chad Program. President Trump insists a deal to reopen the Strait of Hormuz will happen soon.
9: President Trump says it is happening soon because if it doesn't, people in Iran will die.
10: I'd rather make a deal because I don't want to kill people.
9: Disputing reports that the U.S. has cleaned out precision surface-to-surface missiles, the president says the U.S. has massive amounts of munitions, especially of certain types.
6: Fox's Peter Ducey. And Uganda approves sending troops to Gaza.
11: This parliamentary vote means Ugandan soldiers will form part of the international force proposed by President Trump's Board of Peace. Uganda joins Morocco in pledging troops for the International Stabilization Force for Gaza. It's not clear right now why Uganda agreed to deploy, nor if the country will receive anything in return. Last week, President Trump announced a deal for Hamas to disarm and for Israel to withdraw its forces from Gaza. International troops are intended to enter Gaza after Israel completes a phased withdrawal. Jonathan Savage, Fox News.
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17: Ah, 1971. 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
17: 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I'm Ed Helms, host of Snafu, Season 2, Medburg. The story of a daring heist that exposed J. Edgar Hoover's epic FBI snafu. 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

0: Welcome back into Clay and Buck. I'm excited about this, Clay. We got Flash Shelton of Squatters on A&E joining us here in a few minutes. This is purely because I started watching an episode of this by accident in a hotel room, and I could not turn it off. I have not binge-watched a show in years. I think I watched five episodes of this A&E show in a row. So we're excited to talk about this guy.
1: I think the day before you found this show, you was like, does anybody ever watch normal television anymore? And then you were in a hotel room and you got sucked in on this show. That's right.
0: That
1: right?
0: Is, like the timing. I think that is accurate. Yes. But it's really, we will talk about this with Flash here in a moment. It's a huge problem. A lot of states, the laws are getting better, which we'll talk to about, but a lot of states, the laws that allow squatters to just take over even your primary residence, certainly a rental property, are insane. The laws are crazy favorable to scammers and squatters. So we'll talk about that.
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8: They say it started at a small Christian school in Louisville, Kentucky.
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8: 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Those men, trusted educators, football coaches, and twins, are now facing more than 50 charges related to alleged child sex abuse. 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This is a story about a group of women who say they survived the abuse, who took matters into their own hands, and are still fighting for the girls they used to be.
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8: They're telling their story in a new season of Dig, coming soon from the Kentucky Center for Investigative Reporting.
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16: 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And boy, oh boy, do they have a lot to say about it. 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

0: 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Let's close up shop here on the Thursday edition of the program. We got some funny talkbacks, as we often do. Let's start with podcast listener Moses in Western Montana. Cut H.
1: Hey, Clay, you are dead right about the golf clubs and the guy who thinks he's on the junior PGA. 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
1: 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Here are the local stories we're following for you. Rhode Island is under a heat advisory until 8 p.m. tomorrow. Highs near 90 and oppressive humidity will create feel-like temperatures near 100 degrees. Residents are advised to drink plenty of fluids, stay in air-conditioned rooms, and avoid prolonged, strenuous outdoor activity. A second suspect has been identified and arrested in connection with the July 29th shooting in Newport. Acidi Brown was taken into custody in Newport News, Virginia, the same city where fellow suspect Tyquan Johnson was taken into custody last week. Johnson waived extradition and is expected to be returned to Rhode Island by August 18th. Brown faces a separate criminal case in Virginia before he is returned to Rhode Island. Helena Foulkes is outpacing the other gubernatorial candidates in fundraising. The latest filing on July 31st shows the Democrat and former CVS executive with nearly $3,338,000 on hand. Governor Dan McKee has about $668,000. Independent Ken Block has a little over $90,000. On the Republican side, Aaron Gukian has $30,000 and Elaine Polino about $3,000. There's a look at news. You can get news 24/7 on demand at newsradiori.com. I'm Tori Gates.
2: Going after Fauci. I'm Carmen Roberts, Fox News. A panel voted along party lines this morning to hold Dr. Anthony Fauci in contempt of Congress for refusing to answer questions during a COVID hearing.
3: A week after Anthony Fauci invoked the Fifth Amendment more than 100 times at a Senate hearing, the Homeland Security and Governmental Affairs Committee voted to refer Fauci to the Justice Department for contempt of Congress.
4: A subpoena is not an invitation. A subpoena with no consequence is not a subpoena. It's a suggestion.
3: Republican Chairman Rand Paul says Fauci's constitutional right against self-incrimination does not apply since he was pardoned by former President Biden. Democrats say Republicans are breaking with precedent by not respecting a witness's Fifth Amendment privilege. At the White House, Jared Halpern, Fox News.
2: The committee plans to refer the resolution to the DOJ. Fauci's attorney calls the vote a political stunt. Arson suspect Aaron Farinacci will appear in court in Spokane, Washington today for an arraignment. He is charged with setting one of the most destructive wildfires in state history.
5: The damage that was caused by the Old Trails fire that broke out Saturday afternoon. Now, if he is convicted, he does have the potential to face up to life in prison. Now, he is currently being held on a $1 million bond. Investigators say Farinacci was also linked to two fires last year, but never charged.
2: Fox's Sarah Allegre reporting. Iran and Oman are said to be close to a deal to allow them to control ships passing through the Strait of Hormuz as the U.S. demands that Tehran stop attacking the vessels.
6: The president said earlier this week we could see a deal as soon as today, but it's looking less likely after Iran said there are actually no negotiations underway that would reopen the strait.
2: Fox's Jackie Heinrich. And U.S. crude is rising at $77.34 a barrel. 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
5: The Hannity Shootout is coming up today. You don't want to miss this. We're going to check in with Oliver Larkin, one of these DSA candidates. We'll also replay some of my debate last night on Hannity with DSA member Chris Rabb. We also have John Solomon and Greg Jarrett are going to join us. And also Lee Zeldin will check in. And a lot of your calls coming up. 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
15: 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The team at 60 Minutes has spent the last year digging through thousands of tapes, transcripts, and reels of film, and you're about to hear some of the sound that was never broadcast, like 21-year-old Taylor Swift imagining her future success.
17: Sometimes I get really overwhelmed when I think about, like, 10 years from now I'll be 30. What's the sound then? What are the choices I've made at that point? Oh my God, what does my life look like?
15: Then there are the people you may not recognize by name, but who

0: witnessed some of the most important events in modern history. Along the way, I'll speak with some of the legendary correspondents who reported the stories, as well as those whose lives were altered after sitting down with 60. Together, we'll...
1: 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Here are the local stories we're following for you. Rhode Island is under a heat advisory until 8 p.m. tomorrow. Highs near 90 and oppressive humidity will create feel-like temperatures near 100 degrees. Residents are advised to drink plenty of fluids, stay in air-conditioned rooms, and avoid prolonged, strenuous outdoor activity. A second suspect has been identified and arrested in connection with the July 29th shooting in Newport. Acidi Brown was taken into custody in Newport News, Virginia, the same city where fellow suspect Tyquan Johnson was taken into custody last week. Johnson waived extradition and is expected to be returned to Rhode Island by August 18th. Brown faces a separate criminal case in Virginia before he is returned to Rhode Island. Helena Foulkes is outpacing the other gubernatorial candidates in fundraising. The latest filing on July 31st shows the Democrat and former CVS executive with nearly $3,338,000 on hand. Governor Dan McKee has about $668,000. Independent Ken Block has a little over $90,000. On the Republican side, Aaron Gukian has $30,000 and Elaine Polino about $3,000. There's a look at news. You can get news 24/7 on demand at newsradiori.com. I'm Tori Gates.
2: Focusing on Fauci, I'm Carmen Roberts, Fox News. Republican Senator Rand Paul follows through and gets a Senate committee to vote along party lines on a resolution to hold Dr. Anthony Fauci in contempt for refusing to answer questions during a hearing.
3: This committee and the American people have a right to know why Dr. Fauci's agency funded dangerous research at the Wuhan Institute of Virology.
4: Committee Chairman Rand Paul believes Anthony Fauci isn't covered by his pardon from former President Biden. And that's why he was required to answer questions last week, rather than invoking the Fifth Amendment 111 times. Democrats think that Paul has no case. Republicans believe that Fauci advocated the theory that the virus came from nature and not from the lab in Wuhan.
2: Fox's Chad Pergram on Capitol Hill. Fauci's attorney called the vote a crude political stunt. Iran and the U.S. argue over what's happening, and still there's no deal for peace or an agreement to reopen the Strait of Hormuz.
5: President Trump reiterated yesterday the Iranians always lie about the substance of negotiations, but this morning he also sent a signal that the U.S. is ready to resume war if necessary, denying reports about military stockpile concerns, posting to Truth Social, the U.S. has massive amounts of munitions, especially of certain types. Additionally, though large amounts are being manufactured and shipped to the U.S. as needed, defense companies are building the largest number of plants and factories in our country's history.
2: Fox's Jackie Heinrich at the White House. And Republican Senator Mitch McConnell says doctors have discharged him from a rehabilitation center. The Kentucky Republican says he'll continue physical therapy at home after being injured during a fall in June, but gave no timetable for returning to the Senate. Last week, Democratic Governor Andy Beshear urged him to prove he's fit to serve or resign. 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
2: 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How did my father become the scheming mastermind? 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
11: Dig below the surface in central Mississippi, and odds are good you'll find a burnt orange color looking back up at you. 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
11: 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In Mississippi, keeping secrets is as old as the soil itself. So can the truth ever really be uncovered?
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9: 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Here are the local stories we're following for you. Rhode Island is under a heat advisory until 8 p.m. tomorrow. Highs near 90 and oppressive humidity will create feel-like temperatures near 100 degrees. Residents are advised to drink plenty of fluids, stay in air-conditioned rooms, and avoid prolonged, strenuous outdoor activity. A second suspect has been identified and arrested in connection with the July 29th shooting in Newport. Acidi Brown was taken into custody in Newport News, Virginia, the same city where fellow suspect Tyquan Johnson was taken into custody last week. Johnson waived extradition and is expected to be returned to Rhode Island by August 18th. Brown faces a separate criminal case in Virginia before he is returned to Rhode Island. Helena Foulkes is outpacing the other gubernatorial candidates in fundraising. The latest filing on July 31st shows the Democrat and former CVS executive with nearly $3,338,000 on hand. Governor Dan McKee has about $668,000. Independent Ken Block has a little over $90,000. On the Republican side, Aaron Gukian has $30,000 and Elaine

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4: 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Peek-a-boo. 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
5: Smile, buddy.
4: Come on, smile. Oh, honey, he's still not smiling.
5: Maybe he's not a smiler.
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5: Maybe he's just being a boy. You know how boys are.
4: 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Oh, poor baby. 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
4: 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He didn't eat that much.
5: Maybe he's not ticklish.
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7: A federal appeals court in New York is reviving more than 500 private lawsuits against Tylenol maker Kenvue over alleged autism links. It's ruled that a district judge improperly rejected expert evidence connecting Tylenol use during pregnancy to autism and to ADHD in children, though there is no firm scientific evidence. Doctors view acetaminophen, the active ingredient in Tylenol, as a preferred treatment for pain or fever during pregnancy. For the ninth year in a row, Arlington, Virginia is ranked America's fittest city. That's according to the American College of Sports Medicine's American Fitness Index, which looks at physical activity, parks, trails, obesity, chronic disease, and other indicators. Number two is Washington, D.C., which is right across the Potomac, and that's followed by Minneapolis, Seattle, and Denver. Oklahoma City ranked at the bottom. Health update. I'm Sarah Lee Kessler.
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0: right, that's going to wrap things up for today. Great Hannity tonight, 9 Eastern on the Fox News Channel. Governor Ron DeSantis, John James tonight, Aaron McGuire tonight, Mark Penn tonight, Sade Steele, and much, much more. And maybe we'll even play a little bit of that fun debate that we just had the last hour. All coming up, set your DVR, Hannity, 9 Eastern on Fox. Thank you for joining us, making this show possible. See you tonight, back here tomorrow.
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10: He says the decision was unfair. I'm Lisa Lucera, Fox News. That's why President Trump signed executive orders to end so-called birth tourism in the state after the Supreme Court decision in June upheld birthright citizenship.
11: This was done for a different reason. This was done right after the Civil War. This was for the babies of slaves.
10: The second order would limit the number of people eligible for U.S. citizenship after being born in the U.S. On the Iran conflict, the president said he thinks it's going to end pretty soon as mediators work on a deal to reopen the Strait of Hormuz.
11: We have a thing called the blockade headed up by the U.S. Navy, and we control it.
10: But the president warned there could still be incidents coming from Iran, like an attempt to shoot down U.S. forces or a mine placed in the strait. The White House says Iran has been negotiating an end to the blockade of the Strait of Hormuz with Oman, though Tehran denies it. A Senate panel votes to hold Dr. Anthony Fauci in contempt for refusing to answer questions during a hearing last week.
12: A week after Anthony Fauci invoked the Fifth Amendment more than 100 times at a Senate hearing, the Homeland Security and Governmental Affairs Committee voted to refer Fauci to the Justice Department for contempt of Congress.
13: A subpoena is not an invitation. A subpoena with no consequence is not a subpoena. It's a suggestion.
12: Republican Chairman Rand Paul says Fauci's constitutional right against self

0: It's 15. 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
0: Two voting rights groups are accusing a county in Texas of changing its voting maps after primary elections.
3: In an emergency filing to the Texas Supreme Court, Campaign Legal Center and the UCLA Voting Rights Project claim Galveston County officials changed voting maps between the state's March primary and November's general election, asking the state's high court to block the maps, saying the switch could move voters into different races, leaving some without an election and invalidating primary votes. Court documents show the new maps were passed in June, changing the existing precinct boundaries that Galveston County says will favor the interests of the people. Jeff Manosso, Fox News.
0: Hackers built 72 websites targeting employees at numerous financial firms, law firms, and credit agencies, according to Reuters, including Blackstone, Apollo, and KKR. Google, which first reported the hacking, said the hackers called employees on their personal cell phones, pretending to call them from the company's help desk and asked them to update passwords to get into their accounts. Another food company ditching dyes from its products.
4: For years, W.K. Kellogg has faced pressure to remove artificial ingredients from its cereals. And now it's happening. The cereal maker is getting rid of artificial colors from all of its cereals by the end of the year. The change comes a year ahead of schedule. Kellogg has identified fruit and vegetable-based juices that will give cereals like Fruit Loops and Apple Jacks their characteristic colors. Kellogg will also be investing in equipment that will allow it to transition to natural colors. In addition, Kellogg will be removing BHT, an artificial preservative, from the small number of cereals that still contain it.
0: Fox's Hillary Barsky. A new kind of flu shot's on the way. The FDA's approved a new type of vaccine for older people, the first made with the same mRNA technology that was used in COVID vaccines. Moderna said it expects some supply to be available in certain stores soon. I'm Lisa Lacerra. This is Fox News.
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1: Fox News, I'm John Saucier. President Trump says the deal with Iran to reopen the Strait of Hormuz is closed. He called off strikes earlier this week after calls with Gulf allies like Bahrain, Qatar, and Saudi Arabia talked him out of it.
2: We'll see those days pretty soon again, based on everything I see, as soon as the war ends. And I think it's going to end pretty soon. I don't think they can go much longer.
1: A spokesperson for Iran's foreign ministry denies that the talks are even happening. New York City Democratic Socialist Mayor Zohran Mamdani facing backlash from Republicans over his economic policies. Arkansas Governor Sarah Huckabee Sanders on Fox says that big city policies like this are helping her state.
3: People are tired of these crazy failed policies, and they're fleeing places and coming to states like Arkansas.
1: New York's Governor Kathy Hochul recently allocated $8 billion in state support over the next 2 years to help close New York City's budget deficit. 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